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5: It's a big sale fundraiser to benefit Dolan Jones on Saturday, June 27th from 9 until 1 p.m. at the First Presbyterian Church in Waukon at 204 West Main Street. 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He is a 2017 Waukon High School graduate and an Eagle Scout with the Boy Scout Troop 64 in Waukon. Dolan and his wife Brianna live in Knoxville, Iowa. 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
6: Here's your river forecast. Cloudy tonight with a slight chance for storms. Lows around 55. Northwest winds 10 to 15 miles an hour. Slight chance for storms tomorrow. Highs level off around 71. A mix of clouds and sun. Clear skies tomorrow night. Slight chance of thunderstorms. Lows dip down to about 51. I'm meteorologist Derek Height on 94.9 and 99.1 The River. Right now, 7.
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3: Here's your river forecast. Cloudy tonight with a slight chance for storms. Lows around 55. Northwest winds 10 to 15 miles an hour. Slight chance for storms tomorrow. Highs level off around 71. A mix of clouds and sun. Clear skies tomorrow night. Slight chance of thunderstorms. Lows dip down to about 51. I'm meteorologist Derek Hite on 94.9 and 99.1 The River. Right now, 70.
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5: Here's your river forecast. Slight chance for showers tonight. Otherwise, mainly cloudy skies. Lows level off around 55. Northwesterly winds 10 to 20 miles an hour. Daytime highs approaching 71 tomorrow. Slight chance for storms. Mainly clear tomorrow night. Slight chance for storms, 51. I'm meteorologist Derek Height on 94.9 and 99.1 The River. Currently, it's 66 degrees.
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0: don't you dare touch that dial. Because like the song says, you are out of time. You're almost there, but don't panic. 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
4: Here's your river forecast. Slight chance for showers tonight, otherwise mainly cloudy skies. Lows level off around 55. Northwesterly winds 10 to 20 miles an hour. Daytime highs approaching 71. Tomorrow, slight chance for storms. Mainly clear tomorrow night. Slight chance for storms, 51. I'm meteorologist Derek Height on 94.9 and 99.1 The River. Currently, it's 66 degrees.
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3: Here's your river forecast. Overcast tonight with a slight chance for showers. Lows dip down to about 55. Northwest winds 10 to 20 miles an hour. Highs around 71. Tomorrow, slight chance of thunderstorms. Mainly clear skies tomorrow night. Slight chance for storms. Lows around 51. I'm meteorologist Derek Height on 94.9 and 99.1 The River. Currently 64.
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4: Here's your river forecast. Overcast tonight with a slight chance for showers. Lows dip down to about 55. Northwest winds 10 to 20 miles an hour. Highs around 71. Tomorrow, slight chance of thunderstorms. Mainly clear skies tomorrow night. Slight chance for storms. Lows around 51. I'm meteorologist Derek Height on 94.9 and 99.1 The River. Currently 61.
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3: Here's your river forecast. Overcast tonight with a slight chance for showers. Lows dip down to about 55. Northwest winds 10 to 20 miles an hour. Highs around 71. Tomorrow, slight chance of thunderstorms. Mainly clear skies tomorrow night. Slight chance for storms. Lows around 51. I'm meteorologist Derek Height on 94.9 and 99.1 The River. Currently, it's 59 degrees.
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6: Here's your river forecast. Overcast tonight with a slight chance for showers. Lows dip down to about 55. Northwest winds 10 to 20 miles an hour. Highs around 71. Tomorrow, slight chance of thunderstorms. Mainly clear skies tomorrow night. Slight chance for storms. Lows around 51. I'm meteorologist Derek Height on 94.9 and 99.1 The River. Currently, it's 59 degrees.
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3: Here's your river forecast. Overcast tonight with a slight chance for showers. Lows dip down to about 55. Northwest winds 10 to 20 miles an hour. Highs around 71. Tomorrow, slight chance of thunderstorms. Mainly clear skies tomorrow night. Slight chance for storms. Lows around 51. I'm meteorologist Derek Height on 94.9 and 99.1, The River. Currently, it's 59 degrees.
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2: Here's your river forecast. Overcast tonight with a slight chance for showers. Lows dip down to about 55. Northwest winds 10 to 20 miles an hour. Highs around 71. Tomorrow, slight chance of thunderstorms. Mainly clear skies tomorrow night. Slight chance for storms. Lows around 51. I'm meteorologist Derek Height on 94.9 and 99.1 The River. Currently, it's 59 degrees.
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you cry if you saw me crying? And would you save my soul?

I just wanna hold you. Oh yeah, I'm in too deep. Have I lost my mind?

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2: Here's your river forecast. Lows dip down to about 55 overnight under overcast skies with a slight chance of rain showers. Winds out of the northwest 10 to 15 miles an hour. Sunshine mixed with clouds at times Thursday. Slight chance of thunderstorms, high of 71. Slight chance for storms, Thursday night, 51. I'm meteorologist Derek Height on 94.9 and 99.1 The River. Right now, 59.
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2: Here's your river forecast. Lows dip down to about 55 overnight under overcast skies with a slight chance of rain showers. Winds out of the northwest 10 to 15 miles an hour. Sunshine mixed with clouds at times Thursday. Slight chance of thunderstorms, high of 71. Slight chance for storms Thursday night, 51. I'm meteorologist Derek Hite on 94.9 and 99.1 The River. 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
2: Here's your river forecast. Lows dip down to about 55 overnight under overcast skies with a slight chance of rain showers. Winds out of the northwest 10 to 15 miles an hour. Sunshine mixed with clouds at times Thursday. Slight chance of thunderstorms, high of 71. Slight chance for storms Thursday night, 51. I'm meteorologist Derek Hite on 94.9 and 99.1 The River. Right now, 59.
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2: Here's your updated forecast brought to you by Quickstar, supporting local weather and communities across the state. Lows dip down to about 55 overnight under overcast skies. Winds out of the northwest, 10 to 15 miles an hour. A blend of clouds and sun Thursday. Slight chance of thunderstorms, high of 71. I'm meteorologist Derek Height on 94.9 and 99.1 The River. Currently, it's 57 degrees.
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0: Here's your updated forecast brought to you by Quickstar, supporting local weather in communities across the state. Lows dip down to about 55 overnight under mainly cloudy skies. Winds out of the northwest, 8 to 15 miles an hour. Chance of thunderstorms Thursday. High temperatures reach up to 72. Sunshine mixed with clouds at times. I'm meteorologist Derek Height on 94.9 and 99.1 The River. Right now, 57.
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2: Here's your updated forecast brought to you by Quick Star, supporting local weather in communities across the state. Lows dip down to about 55 overnight under mainly cloudy skies. Winds out of the northwest, 8 to 15 miles an hour. Chance of thunderstorms Thursday. High temperatures reach up to 72. Sunshine mixed with clouds at times. I'm meteorologist Derek Height on 94.9 and 99.1 The River. 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
2: Here's your river forecast. Lows dip down to about 55 overnight under mainly cloudy skies. Winds out of the northwest, 8 to 15 miles an hour. Sunshine mixed with clouds at times Thursday. Chance for storms. Daytime highs approaching 72. Clear skies Thursday night. Slight chance of thunderstorms, 51. I'm meteorologist Derek Height on 94.9 and 99.1 The River. Right now, 59.
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2: Here's your river forecast. Lows dip down to about 55 overnight under mainly cloudy skies. Winds out of the northwest, 8 to 15 miles an hour. Sunshine mixed with clouds at times Thursday. Chance for storms. Daytime highs approaching 72. Clear skies Thursday night. Slight chance of thunderstorms, 51. I'm meteorologist Derek Height on 94.9 and 99.1 The River. Right now, 59.
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1: It's a bake sale fundraiser to benefit Dolan Jones on Saturday, June 27th from 9 until 1 p.m. at the First Presbyterian Church in Walk On at 204 West Main Street. 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He is a 2017 Walk-On High School graduate and an Eagle Scout with the Boy Scout Troop 64 in Walk-On. Dolan and his wife Brianna live in Knoxville, Iowa. 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
2: Here's your river forecast. Lows dip down to about 55 overnight under mainly cloudy skies. Winds out of the northwest, 8 to 15 miles an hour. Sunshine mixed with clouds at times Thursday. Chance for storms. Daytime highs approaching 72. Clear skies Thursday night. Slight chance of thunderstorms, 51. I'm meteorologist Derek Height on 94.9 and 99.1 The River. Right now, 59.
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1: Here's your river forecast. Lows dip down to about 55 overnight under mainly cloudy skies. Winds out of the northwest, 8 to 15 miles an hour. Sunshine mixed with clouds at times Thursday. Chance for storms. Daytime highs approaching 72. Clear skies Thursday night. Slight chance of thunderstorms, 51. I'm meteorologist Derek Hite on 94.9 and 99.1 The River. 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
2: Here's your river forecast. A blend of clouds and sun today with a chance of thunderstorms. High temperatures reach up to 72. Northwest winds 8 to 15 miles an hour. Slight chance for storms tonight. Lows level off around 51. Slight chance of thunderstorms tomorrow. Daytime highs approaching 75. Mainly sunny. I'm meteorologist Derek Height on 94.9 and 99.1 The River. Right now, it's 57 degrees.
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2: Here's your river forecast. A blend of clouds and sun today with a chance of thunderstorms. High temperatures reach up to 72. Northwest winds 8 to 15 miles an hour. Slight chance for storms tonight. Lows level off around 51. Slight chance of thunderstorms tomorrow. Daytime highs approaching 75. Mainly sunny. I'm meteorologist Derek Height on 94.9 and 99.1 The River. Currently, it's 55 degrees.
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0: 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It's 55 degrees right now, and later today, 74 for the high. Again, later this afternoon, a chance of some showers. Complete weather forecast on the way. And also Darren Swenson will have some information about the storms that rolled through yesterday, northeast Iowa and parts of Wisconsin as well. That coming up in local news in 2 minutes here on the river.
1: Iowa. The Pentagon says an Iowa native is among the 8 people killed in Monday's B-52 plane crash in an Air Force base in California. Air Force Major Brad Hovey was born in Algona, went to high school at Adel DeSoto Minmern, and graduated from Iowa State in 2014. With World Cup soccer underway nearby in Kansas City, Iowans are being warned about scams. Kisha Duncan with the Better Business Bureau says if you drive to Kansas City and hope to buy tickets outside the stadium, look at those tickets very closely.
2: They're all excited. They see somebody with 2 or 3 tickets or however many they need. Looks like a perfect situation. You know, you park company, that's a short transaction, and then you look down and realize you just purchased tickets to an event that was a year ago or 2 years ago or not even in the same state.
1: The first World Cup game was played in Kansas City on Tuesday with 5 more games scheduled through July 11th. I'm Jason Dinesen. This is Radio Iowa.
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0: 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Here's Darren Swenson.
7: The National Weather Service office in La Crosse says a radar-confirmed tornado was on the ground in eastern El McKee County and western Grant County in the 5 o'clock hour last night. Weather Service officials say small sheds and trees were reported down in Boscobel, and 4 power poles snapped 3 miles north of Eastman in Grant County. Some photos shared to the KNEI Facebook page showed tree and building damage in eastern El McKee County. So far, there have been no reports of any injuries. The National Weather Service office in La Crosse says they will be conducting a storm survey today in northeast Iowa and southwest Minnesota, and they will file a report after that survey is complete. The Iowa Court of Appeals is ordering the Department of Natural Resources to investigate the water quality of a stream in northeast Iowa, siding with a citizens group, the Driftless Water Defenders. For years, they watched nitrate levels rise in Bloody Run Creek and claim the pollution comes from a cattle operation first approved by the DNR in 2017. The group's lawyer, James LaRue, says the stream is a symbol of Iowa's declining water quality, and they want a good faith investigation.
8: Then we think the DNR, we think the whole purpose of the DNR Water Quality Division is to get to it, to investigate.
7: The DNR has 30 days from the ruling to start its investigation or to appeal the decision to the Iowa Supreme Court. LaRue says Bloody Run Creek was one of Iowa's cleanest streams until the cattle operation opened near its headwaters almost a decade ago.
8: So we filed this complaint, said we want an investigation. What is causing this very unhealthy amount of nitrate into one of Iowa's most pristine water bodies? DNR did nothing. It didn't respond, made no indication that it was investigating, just did nothing.
7: The DNR did not respond to a request for comment. And state officials say a highly contagious pig virus has been contained and eradicated. In April, the USDA confirmed 5 boars shipped from Texas to a central Iowa farm had pseudo-rabies, which can be fatal for hogs. The infected herds were euthanized. The final round of tests for the virus within a surveillance zone came back negative. Iowa Ag Secretary Mike Nag says responding to animal health threats requires coordination across his department, the USDA, and producers.
9: And without those 3 legs of the stool, you can't effectively respond. So we were able to quickly and collaboratively eliminate the threat while also protecting Iowa's disease-free status and maintain confidence in our food supply and export markets.
7: The U.S. eradicated the virus from commercial swine herds more than 20 years ago, but it is still prevalent in feral hogs. Speaking to the World Pork Expo earlier this month, Nag said the impacts to trade were minimal and short-term.
9: That's why it's so important that we're ready, that we are, one, trying to prevent these things from happening, but two, that we respond quickly and effectively if we do have a detection so that we can communicate to our trading partners that we've got the situation under control and we do not have a spread.
7: The detections in Iowa and Texas marked the first cases of pseudo-rabies in commercial swine in the U.S. since 2004. With news, I'm Darren Swenson.
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13: Here's your river forecast. A blend of clouds and sun today with a chance of thunderstorms. High temperatures reach up to 72. Northwest winds 8 to 15 miles an hour. Slight chance for storms tonight. Lows level off around 51. Slight chance of thunderstorms tomorrow. Daytime highs approaching 75. Mainly sunny. I'm meteorologist Derek Height on 94.9 and 99.1 The River. Currently, it's 55 degrees.
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Good morning, 12 after 6. This is the River at 94.9 and 99.1, and a preview of Our Town on the way, which comes your way at 9 o'clock with Darren Swenson. I'll tell you who the guests will be today. Right now, lovely, the band Broken on the River.

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0: 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Brownfield Dairy Report on the way and a preview of our town with who the guests will be coming up. 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
1: Well, you done me and you bet I felt it. I tried to beat you, but you're so hot that I melted. I fell right through the cracks.

0: after 9 o'clock this morning, Our Town, presented by Decorah Bank and Trust. Darren Swenson. As far as guests this week, we'll have Ben Larson from Lawler Irish Fest, Sarah Turner White from the Big Fair, the Big Four Fair in Postville, Tom Barnes from the Mighty Howard County Fair in Cresco, and Travis Gidkin, the Decorah City Manager, will be joining Darren after 9 o'clock. Listen in for that. Right here on 94.9 and 99.1, The River. 56 degrees. I've got more music on the way, including Toto and Hall and Oates. Good morning.
1: Food banks are helping drive demand for Michigan dairy. I'm Erin Anderson with the Brownfield Dairy Update. The United Dairy Industry of Michigan says farmers are helping strengthen food security in rural communities across the state. Courtney Freeland, Vice President of Engagement and Outreach, says more than 70% of the dairy distributed through Michigan food banks is now being purchased.
2: They've shifted from relying on donations or surplus dairy in the network to becoming consistent buying customers of dairy. There's more demand for milk and more sales. 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
1: She tells Brownfield it's part of a larger effort to expand access to high-quality food.
2: And people need to rely on our network more to help subsidize their food. This really brings together that are committed to getting dairy to the people who need it the most.
1: Freeland says the collaboration between food banks, producers, and processors is creating new opportunities for dairy to help meet demand throughout the food supply chain. Cash dairy prices were mostly lower Wednesday at the Chicago Mercantile Exchange. Dry weight declined 1 cent to 67¾ with no sales reported. 40-pound cheese blocks slipped 1¼ cents to 145¾. One load traded at that price. Cheese barrels were unchanged at 142 with no sales reported. Butter fell 4½ cents to 155½, with 30 trades ranging from 153½ to 157. Non-fat dry milk dropped 3½ cents to 163½. 11 loads sold with prices between 163½ and 164½. I'm Erin Anderson with the Brownfield Dairy Update.
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0: 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Maybe a shower again this afternoon. 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
1: This is Sports on Radio Iowa. I'm Todd Kim. Summer workouts continue for the Iowa football team as a new-look defense gets ready for the upcoming season. Only three starters return on defense. One of them is senior corner Deshaun Lee, who will be called upon to be more of a leader.
2: Oh, yeah, man. It's simple, man. Just do the right things. You know, every single day, come in here with the right mindset, the right mentality. Show the young guys how it's done, like the older guys before me showed me how things was done, how to operate.
1: The Hawkeyes open the season at home September 5th against Northern Illinois. Hawkeye women's basketball guard Danny Carnegie has been named to the U.S. women's 3-on-3 team that will compete in a tournament in Chile later this month. She led Georgia in scoring at nearly 18 points per game last season before transferring to Iowa. And in baseball, a James Triantos RBI single in the bottom of the 10th was the game winner as the Iowa Cubs beat Indianapolis 6-5 in Des Moines. 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
9: Here's your river forecast. A blend of clouds and sun today with a chance of thunderstorms. High temperatures reach up to 72. Northwest winds 8 to 15 miles an hour. Slight chance for storms tonight. Lows level off around 51. Slight chance of thunderstorms tomorrow. Daytime highs approaching 75. Mainly sunny. I'm meteorologist Derek Height on 94.9 and 99.1 the river. Right now, 57.
10: The water is always smooth on the river. 94.9 and 99.1 FM and 100.5 HD2,

It's the music of your lifetime. Good morning, 56 degrees. Josh on the river, and a traffic citation issued to a woman in Florida for allegedly holding a phone while driving has been dismissed. You know, we have the hands-free laws, even here in Iowa, where you're not supposed to be holding a device. That's what the Bluetooth and that sort of thing is for. But this lady, her case was dismissed at the request of the deputy who issued it. The ticket, given on February 11th in Lake Worth Beach, accused her of violating the state's wireless communications law. And the situation went viral after she posted a TikTok video questioning how she could be seen holding a device in her right hand. Well, when she doesn't have a right hand. Yeah, she's missing her right hand. A court hearing scheduled for Tuesday was canceled following the officer's request for dismissal. There you go, those technicalities. If it was in her left hand, who knows? I mean, she probably knows, but she does not have a right hand, so it was tossed out. There you go. Safe driving, by the way, this morning. Here's Steely Dan on the river.

0: 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Info on yesterday's storm damage, that's on the way after 7 o'clock in our local news with Darren Swenson. It's time for the Ag Business Report.
1: 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This week, the weather pattern should be more tame, but with adequate rainfall still helping crops through critical growth stages. We will hear more from USDA meteorologist Brad Rippey next.
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1: This week, the weather pattern should be more tame, but with adequate rainfall still helping crops through critical growth stages.
3: Got actually some more rain coming back in. Nothing like what we saw last week when we had the excessive rainfall in the central Corn Belt. We're looking at the most 1 to 2 inches of rain across parts of the Midwest. Coverage will be much more scattered than last week. And in most cases, it will be beneficial rainfall, maintaining adequate to locally surplus topsoil and moisture for these rapidly growing corn and soybeans.
1: That was USDA meteorologist Brad Rippey. Rippey says the Midwest is in line for beneficial rainfall for pastures and crops as pollination draws near.
3: And everything is really coming up roses for the Midwest as we head into some of these key weeks in the development season for corn and soybeans. So no changes, and temperatures are going to stay at a very reasonable level, and we should get a bit more moisture as we head on through the middle part of June.
1: He adds that with critical growth stages approaching for U.S. crops, rainfall will be welcome news for growers.
3: Most of that moisture is going into growth of corn and soybeans and other water demands at this time of year when we have peak demand on water. And so the pattern that we've seen set up also has featured lower temperatures moving in. So relatively cool and moist setup across the Midwest, abundant soil moisture, temperatures that are at or below normal for this time of year.
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Harry Styles, As It Was. This is the River 94.9 and 99.1, 57 degrees. This guy lives in the Nashville, Tennessee area. Actually, he has his own radio show on the weekends in a local station there. Walter Egan. It's Magnet and Steel on the River. Radio Iowa News coming up next.

0: The River is KDHK, HD2 Decorah, and KDEC Decorah. We've got our forecast on the way, and also local news with Darren Swenson. But first, let's find out what's going on across the state of Iowa.
1: 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A man from Pocahontas faces at least 15 years in prison after pleading guilty to drug charges. Prosecutors say 47-year-old Jordan Mefford admitted to helping distribute meth in the Fort Dodge area. The Iowa Court of Appeals is ordering the DNR to investigate the water quality of Bloody Run Creek in northeast Iowa. This ruling sides with a citizens group called Driftless Water Defenders. The group's lawyer, James LaRue, says Bloody Run Creek was one of Iowa's cleanest streams until a cattle operation approved by the DNR opened near its headwaters almost a decade ago.
2: And we think the DNR, we think the whole purpose of the DNR Water Quality Division is to get to it, to investigate.
1: The DNR has 30 days from the ruling to start its investigation or to appeal the decision to the Iowa Supreme Court. 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
0: 57 degrees, and let's check in with Darren Swenson here in a local news update.
6: National Weather Service office in La Crosse says a radar-confirmed tornado was on the ground in eastern El Mequi County and western Grant County in the 5 o'clock hour last night. Weather Service officials say small sheds and trees were reported down in Boscobel, and four power poles snapped 3 miles north of Eastman in Grant County. Some photos shared showed tree and building damage in eastern El Mequi County. So far, there have been no reports of any injuries. The National Weather Service office in La Crosse says they will be conducting a storm survey today in northeast Iowa and southwest Minnesota, and they will file a report after that survey is complete. The Iowa Court of Appeals is ordering the Department of Natural Resources to investigate the water quality of a stream in northeast Iowa, siding with a citizens group, the Driftless Water Defenders. For years, they watched nitrate levels rise in Bloody Run Creek and claim the pollution comes from a cattle operation first approved by the DNR in 2017. The group's lawyer, James LaRue, says the stream is a symbol of Iowa's declining water quality, and they want a good faith investigation.
2: And we think the DNR, we think the whole purpose of the DNR Water Quality Division is to get to it, to investigate.
6: The DNR has 30 days from the ruling to start its investigation or to appeal the decision to the Iowa Supreme Court. LaRue says Bloody Run Creek was one of Iowa's cleanest streams until the cattle operation opened near its headwaters almost a decade ago.
2: So we filed this complaint, said we want an investigation. What is causing this very unhealthy amount of nitrate into one of Iowa's most pristine water bodies? DNR did nothing. It didn't respond, made no indication that it was investigating, just did nothing.
6: The DNR did not respond to a request for comment. And state officials say a highly contagious pig virus has been contained and eradicated. In April, the USDA confirmed 5 boars shipped from Texas to a central Iowa farm had pseudo-rabies, which can be fatal for hogs. The infected herds were euthanized. The final round of tests for the virus within a surveillance zone came back negative. Iowa Ag Secretary Mike Nagy says responding to animal health threats requires coordination across his department, the USDA, and producers.
7: And without those three legs of the stool, you can't effectively respond. So we were able to quickly and collaboratively eliminate the threat while also protecting Iowa's disease-free status and maintain confidence in our food supply and export markets.
6: The U.S. eradicated the virus from commercial swine herds more than 20 years ago, but it is still prevalent in feral hogs. Speaking to the World Pork Expo earlier this month, Nagy said the impacts to trade were minimal and short-term.
7: That's why it's so important that we're ready, that we are, one, trying to prevent these things from happening, but two, that we respond quickly and effectively if we do have a detection so that we can communicate to our trading partners that we've got the situation under control and we do not have a spread.
6: The detections in Iowa and Texas marked the first cases of pseudo-rabies in commercial swine in the U.S. since 2004. With the news, I'm Darren Swenson.
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10: Here's your river forecast. A blend of clouds and sun today with a chance of thunderstorms. High temperatures reach up to 72. Northwest winds 8 to 15 miles an hour. Slight chance for storms tonight. Lows level off around 51. Slight chance of thunderstorms tomorrow. Daytime highs approaching 75. Mainly sunny. I'm meteorologist Derek Height on 94.9 and 99.1 The River. Right now, 57.
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the music of your lifetime. 94.9, 99.1 The River. We'll talk cookies. Can you have just one homemade cookie? Probably not. That coming up. Here's Amy Grant.

John Mayer from 94.9, 99.1, The River. High today, later on, 74. A chance, about a 40% chance, actually, of some showers later this afternoon. Right now, we've got 58. Here's Andy Grammer. I hope.

0: Lionel Richie on the river, 94.9 and 99.1. Good morning, I'm Josh Blake. 74 for our high later today. It's 59 now, and we'll check sports in a moment. Can you have just one homemade cookie? I don't know about that.
1: Yeah, my wife has a thing called self-control. She has this thing where she can have a cookie and then just leave the plate of cookies. And I was like, how do you do that? How do you do that? How do you just eat one cookie, leave all the cookies, and then just sit down and focus on the movie, knowing that there's still a plate of cookies over there? I think we didn't finish what we started. I think you don't feel like a quitter? I feel like a quitter. Let's get in there, show these cookies who's in charge, you know? My wife recently got into baking. She made these delicious chocolate chip cookies, whole plate of them, and she gave me one, nom, nom, nom, and then she ate one, and she's like, all right, and then she got out of all this saran wrap, taped it up like a dead body, and then I was just like, no more cookies? She's like, no, you don't want to spoil your supper. And I was like, I don't care about supper. I can have a full meal after 9 cookies. I'll be all right. And then I went and took a nap. That was the only way I could get my mind off the cookies. I was like, I think I need to be unconscious.
2: Hello, mother. Hello, father. Here I am at Camp Granada. Camp is very entertaining. And they say we'll have some fun if it stops raining. I went hiking with Joe Spivey. He developed poison ivy. You remember Leonard Skinner? He got ptomaine poisoning last night after dinner. All the counselors hate the waiters, and the lake has alligators, and the head coach wants no sissies, so he reads to us from something called Ulysses. Now I don't want, this should scare you, but my bunkmate has malaria. You remember Jeffrey Hardy? They're about to organize a searching party. Take me home, oh mother fada, take me.

0: Dearest Vada, darling Mona, how's my precious little brother? Let me come home if you miss me. I would even let Aunt Bertha hug and kiss me. Wait a minute, it stopped hailing. Guys are swimming, guys are sailing, playing baseball, gee, that's better. Mata fada, kindly disregard this letter.
1: Well, there you go. Hello, Mata. Hello, fada. 1963, Alan Sherman, who was actually born in Chicago. He only made it to age 48. Died in 1973 out in Los Angeles. But singer, comedian, producer, writer. Yeah, that song he won a Grammy for in 1963. Are you going to camp? Are you sending the kids to camp? Have you been to camp? If you're when you were a child or a teenager, did you go to a camp? I did, actually, over by Ferryville, Wisconsin. Sugar Creek, back in the day. So I grew up and across the river in Wisconsin, so we, us Lutheran kids, went down to Sugar Creek for, I think it was maybe for a week, and had a fun time. It stormed. That's one thing I remember, storms, and it was a little spooky, but we made it through and had a good time camping. So happy camping if you're sending the kids to camp or going to camp yourself. Right now, the latest from Fox Sports here on the river.
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3: At the World Cup, Group K, Colombia beat Uzbekistan 3-1. Also in Group K, Portugal and DR, Congo to a 1-1 draw in that opener in Houston. Group L, England with the 4-2 win over Croatia, Harry Kane with two goals, and also Ghana scored in the 95th minute to beat Panama 1-0. In the NBA, Trae Young plans to decline his player option for the upcoming season and become a free agent. Washington remains a front runner after trading for him at the deadline last year. James Dolan confirmed the Knicks have accepted an invitation to the White House to celebrate their championship, also saying they will not go into the second apron next year. Caitlin Clark's officially announced her signature shoe, launching with Nike. In Major League Baseball, the Brewers beat the Cardinals 9-4. Shohei Ohtani gave up four earned runs, but the Dodgers get the win as they beat the Rays 5-4. Robbie Ray, 8 strikeouts, Giants over the Braves 7-2.
4: On the high school baseball scoreboard from last night, Southwind defeated Waukon 6-5, Key High over North Fayette Valley 12-2. It was New Hampton 5, Turkey Valley 2, and Clayton Ridge, Elkader Central 13, Crestwood 3. Softball from last night, Key High swept Waukon in a doubleheader, 11-1 first game, 8-0 second game. Clayton Ridge and North Fayette Valley split a doubleheader, Clayton Ridge taking game 1, 6-5 and 8. The Tiger Hawks taking game 2, 10-2. MFL Marmax swept a doubleheader from West Central 10-4 and 15-4. New Hampton swept a doubleheader from Elkader Central 12-0 and 22-0. And Crestwood swept a doubleheader from Turkey Valley 4-0 and 10-0. We'll have two games on the radio tonight. First of all, at 5 o'clock, it'll be softball, Decorah at North Fayette Valley. Randy Iverson will have the call on 94.9 and 99.1 The River. That will be followed up at 7 o'clock for baseball. Key High will host South Wind in a varsity game. Pat Wagner will have the call on 94.9 and 99.1 The River. 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That's a look at sports for a Thursday morning. I'm Darren Swenson.
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7: Here's your river forecast. A blend of clouds and sun today with a chance of thunderstorms. High temperatures reach up to 72. Northwest winds 8 to 15 miles an hour. Slight chance for storms tonight. Lows level off around 51. Slight chance of thunderstorms tomorrow. Daytime highs approaching 75. Mainly sunny. I'm meteorologist Derek Height on 94.9 and 99.1 The River. 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

0: 11 until 1. 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
1: 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I'm Dustin Huffman. Front month corn futures 2 to 3 cents lower here on the overnight session. Soybeans anywhere from 8 to 9 cents lower. Yesterday, we saw corn rise almost 8 cents, soybeans were up 2 cents, and wheat was up just about 19 cents here. The row crop markets rallied on Wednesday, with the soybean market holding into marginal gains despite bearish influence from the products market. Additionally, USDA announced a flash sale of soybeans to an unknown buyer, believed to be China. The soybean market has finished higher on 3 consecutive sessions. Wheat traders bought the market due to the heat concerns in Europe and signals of China's interest in U.S. wheat. On Wednesday, the Federal Reserve voted to hold interest rates steady, an almost universally expected move. With CME ag markets closing on Friday due to a holiday, traders will position for Thursday for a long weekend ahead. The cattle on feed report will be released as well at 2 p.m. here today. The outside markets see the Dow right now down just about 92 points. The European markets are mixed. Asian markets are mixed as well. Opening cattle calls are going to be higher to mix. The hogs look to be lower to mix as live cattle futures spent time on both sides of unchanged yesterday, ending the day slightly lower. Feeder cattle did the opposite, starting lower and ending higher. Hog futures bounced but had little reason to extend any gains. We'll look at the numbers next.
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1: July corn is down 3 at 418 even. December new crop down 3 and a quarter at 445 and a half. July beans down 9 and a half at 1122 and a half. November new crop down 8 and 3 quarters at 1140 and a half. Soy meal down $1.70 at 303.10. Soy oil down $1.30 at 70.24. Chicago wheat down a half at 6.12 and a quarter. Kansas winter wheat up a half at 6.53 even. Kansas spring wheat is up right now 10 and a quarter at 6.27 and three quarters. Minneapolis spring wheat up a nickel at 6.30 and a half. Oats trading 2 1/4 higher at 3.08 and three quarters. That's Market Matters on the Iowa Agribusiness Radio Network.
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0: 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This is KDHK, HD2 Decorah, and KDEC Decorah. Pledge of Allegiance time. And we've got the Winnesee County Cattleman Royalty.
1: I pledge allegiance to the flag of the United States of America and to the republic for which it stands, one nation, under God, indivisible, with liberty and justice for all.
2: This is Radio Iowa. The Pentagon says an Iowa native is among the eight people killed in Monday's B-52 plane crash in an Air Force base in California. Air Force Major Brad Hovey was born in Algona, went to high school at Adel DeSoto Minmern, and graduated from Iowa State in 2014. With World Cup soccer underway nearby in Kansas City, Iowans are being warned about scams. Kisha Duncan with the Better Business Bureau says if you drive to Kansas City and hope to buy tickets outside the stadium, look at those tickets very closely.
3: They're all excited. They see somebody with two or three tickets or however many they need. Looks like a perfect situation. You know, you park company, that's a short transaction, and then you look down and realize you just purchased tickets to an event that was a year ago or 2 years ago or not even in the same state.
2: The first World Cup game was played in Kansas City on Tuesday with five more games scheduled through July 11th. I'm Jason Dinesen. This is Radio Iowa.
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0: And our local news here after 8 o'clock, and Darren Swenson with the latest.
6: The National Weather Service office in La Crosse says a radar-confirmed tornado was on the ground in eastern El Mahue County and western Grant County in the 5 o'clock hour last night. Weather Service officials say small sheds and trees were reported down in Boscobel, and four power poles snapped 3 miles north of Eastman in Grant County. Some photos shared showed tree and building damage in eastern El Mahue County. So far, there have been no reports of any injuries. The National Weather Service office in La Crosse says they will be conducting a storm survey today in northeast Iowa and southwest Minnesota, and they will file a report after that survey is complete. The Iowa Court of Appeals is ordering the Department of Natural Resources to investigate the water quality of a stream in northeast Iowa, siding with a citizens group, the Driftless Water Defenders. For years, they watched nitrate levels rise in Bloody Run Creek and claim the pollution comes from a cattle operation first approved by the DNR in 2017. The group's lawyer, James LaRue, says the stream is a symbol of Iowa's declining water quality, and they want a good faith investigation.
7: And we think the DNR, we think the whole purpose of the DNR Water Quality Division is to get to it, to investigate.
6: The DNR has 30 days from the ruling to start its investigation or to appeal the decision to the Iowa Supreme Court. LaRue says Bloody Run Creek was one of Iowa's cleanest streams until the cattle operation opened near its headwaters almost a decade ago.
7: So we filed this complaint, said we want an investigation. What is causing this very unhealthy amount of nitrate into one of Iowa's most pristine water bodies? DNR did nothing. It didn't respond, made no indication that it was investigating, just did nothing.
6: The DNR did not respond to a request for comment. And state officials say a highly contagious pig virus has been contained and eradicated. In April, the USDA confirmed 5 boars shipped from Texas to a central Iowa farm had pseudo-rabies, which can be fatal for hogs. The infected herds were euthanized. The final round of tests for the virus within a surveillance zone came back negative. Iowa Ag Secretary Mike Nag says responding to animal health threats requires coordination across his department, the USDA, and producers.
8: And without those 3 legs of the stool, you can't effectively respond. So we were able to quickly and collaboratively eliminate the threat while also protecting Iowa's disease-free status and maintain confidence in our food supply and export markets.
6: The U.S. eradicated the virus from commercial swine herds more than 20 years ago, but it is still prevalent in feral hogs. Speaking to the World Pork Expo earlier this month, Nag said the impacts to trade were minimal and short-term.
8: That's why it's so important that we're ready, that we are, one, trying to prevent these things from happening, but two, that we respond quickly and effectively if we do have a detection so that we can communicate to our trading partners that we've got the situation under control and we do not have a spread.
6: The detections in Iowa and Texas marked the first cases of pseudo-rabies in commercial swine in the U.S. since 2004. With news, I'm Darren Swenson.
9: 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A Master Christian burial for Linus Hodak, age 89, of Cresco, will be held today at 11 a.m. at the Notre Dame Catholic Church in Cresco. Visitation will be held from 9:30 till the time of services at 11. The Hint Hudak Funeral Home is helping the family of Linus Hodak, age 89, of Cresco. Services for Jolene Winky, age 79, of Decorah, will be held on Friday, 11 a.m. at the Decorah Lutheran Church. Visitation is going on 1 hour before services on Friday. And the Helms Funeral Home is helping the family of Jolene Winky, age 79, of Decorah. Services for 83-year-old Daniel Severson of Lansing will be held on Friday, 11 a.m. at the Immaculate Conception Catholic Church in Lansing. Friends may greet the family from 9 a.m. until the time of services at the church. The Thornburg Ralph Funeral Home in Lansing is helping the family of 83-year-old Daniel Severson of Lansing. A Master Christian burial for Dorothy Lou Denner, age 97, of New Hampton, will be held on Friday, 11 a.m. at the Holy Family Parish in New Hampton. And friends are invited to greet the family today from 4 to 7 at the Holy Family Gathering Space in New Hampton. And that is for Dorothy Lou Denner, age 97, of New Hampton. Services for Dolores Burns will be held on Friday at 10:30 a.m. at the Immaculate Conception Catholic Church in Riceville. A public visitation is Thursday today from 5 on till 8 at the Immaculate Conception Catholic Church in Riceville, and that is for Dolores Burns. Services for Genesee Primer, age 86, of Holman, formerly of Viroqua. A celebration of life will be held coming up on Saturday at the Roth Family Cremation Center at noon. Visitation will be from 10:30 until the time of services, and that is for Genesee Primer, age 86, of Holman, formerly of Viroqua.
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13: Here's your river forecast. A blend of clouds and sun today with a chance of thunderstorms. High temperatures reach up to 72. Northwest winds 8 to 15 miles an hour. Slight chance for storms tonight. Lows level off around 51. Slight chance of thunderstorms tomorrow. Daytime highs approaching 75. Mainly sunny. I'm meteorologist Derek Height on 94.9 and 99.1 The River. Right now, 59.
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1978, Andrew Gold, thank you for being a friend. And he wrote it, recorded it, the theme song to the Golden Girls. However, same song, but a different version. The person singing the Golden Girls version, Cindy Fee, who was born in Detroit, Michigan. She's actually 71, still alive, and was hired to sing that song for the TV show The Golden Girls. Mm-hmm. Right now, Pretenders on 94.9, 99.1 The River.

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Good morning. 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

0: Natalie Grant, Dolly Parton singing together, Step by Step, here on the river. Good morning. Your station for the music of your lifetime. We'll get you the forecast in a moment and a preview of some of the people that you'll hear on our town on the way here. Decorah City Manager will be on the program. We've got Tom Barnes from the mighty Howard County Fair, Cresco, Sarah Turner White, the Big Four Fair in Postville. I think Ben Larson from Lawler Irish Fest will be part of the program as well. Your host, Darren Swenson, coming up here after 9 o'clock on the river. You don't want to miss it.
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4: Here's your river forecast. Chance of thunderstorms today, otherwise sunshine mixed with clouds at times. High temperatures reach up to 72. Winds out of the northwest, 8 to 15 miles an hour. Clear skies tonight, slight chance of thunderstorms. Lows level off around 51. Mainly clear skies tomorrow, chance of thunderstorms, high of 75. I'm meteorologist Derek Hite on 94.9 and 99.1 The River. Currently 61.
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0: 94.9, 99.1, The River. Good morning, Josh Blake. And saying so long until tomorrow. And Our Town is next with Darren Swenson.
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6: Here's your river forecast. Chance of thunderstorms today, otherwise sunshine mixed with clouds at times. High temperatures reach up to 72. Winds out of the northwest, 8 to 15 miles an hour. Clear skies tonight, slight chance of thunderstorms. Lows level off around 51. Mainly clear skies tomorrow, chance of thunderstorms, high of 75. I'm meteorologist Derek Height on 94.9 and 99.1 The River. Currently 59.
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0: Sarah White Turner will join us to tell us all about that event. But we'll kick off the show this morning to talk about one of the great community celebrations, the 11th annual celebration for Lawler Irish Fest coming up this weekend. Ben Larson will join us to tell us all about it. Lawler Irish Fest Friday and Saturday this week. Ben will kick off the program by telling us all about it this weekend. It is Our Town. It is brought to you by Decorah Bank and Trust. And you're listening to it on 94.9 and 99.1 The River. That fun time of year every summer where all the small towns in the tri-states have their town celebration. And one of the great ones in our area is Lawler Irish Fest. It's taking place this Friday and Saturday. And Ben Larson joining us to tell us about Irish Fest. And Ben, I know this is one of the newer celebrations of town celebrations throughout our area, but the event seemingly just keeps getting stronger and stronger by the year. Would that be fair to say?
1: You bet. Yep. We've been going strong here for now. I think this will be our 11th fest. And yeah, we just keep trying to put out a solid product and a great party every single year and try to keep growing it. So,
0: and what would you say the goal, the purpose of the mission, I guess, of Lawler Irish Fest is year in and year out?
1: Yeah, you bet. Well, Lawler Irish Fest is actually a nonprofit, so we are always trying to raise money as far as with our Irish Fest to help out the Lawler community as well as help celebrate the Irish heritage of Lawler. So partnered with a lot of our other area groups in regards to giving back to the community, helping out with some new basketball hoops and helping out with a sign that they put up in Lawler in regards to a few other. Those are just a few of the community projects and always looking for other ones, but always looking to and of course having one heck of a festival every single year too. So,
0: and all the fun starts Friday night at 5 o'clock. Take us through the Friday night entertainment.
1: You bet. Yep. So Friday night starts at 5, as far as with our tent opening. We'll have our opening ceremony where we'll celebrate our grand marshals and guests of honors for this year and years past at 6:30. And then we'll roll right into music. We'll have Karen Stewart, a local acoustic act, from 7 to 8. And then our headliner for Friday is the Dirty Rotten Scoundrels. They are a 50 and 60 classic rock cover band from Des Moines, who has kind of been up and coming in the cover circuit in regards to throughout the Midwest. So we're very excited to have them. Also on Friday, we'll have our four-person best shot golf tournament happening all day, as well as our kids area will be open from 6 to 9 with an outdoor movie at dusk, and that movie is Zootopia 2 on Friday.
0: And a full day of entertainment on Saturday, and seemingly it looks like something for everyone.
1: You bet. Yeah, we Saturday is going to be a really, really good day for us. Basically, one change from the previous years is we pushed the parade forward a little bit. That'll be at 11 o'clock this year. And then following the parade, we'll have roll right into some really great Irish music. Mike McAbee, another local Irish Americana act, will start off the celebration there for us. And then we'll have the lacrosse and district pipes and drums after him. Then we'll have three more Irish acts following them. Kellen O'Cullum, traditional Irish from Cedar Rapids. Amadon's Lively Irish from the La Crosse area. BNTB is formerly known as Blame Not the Bard. They're Celtic folk from the Iowa City area. They're probably the one of the top premier Iowa Irish acts out there. And then our headliner for Saturday is Shotgun Jane, one of Wisconsin's premier party bands, playing some great country and pop music. Very excited to have them.
0: And other things going on as well from the entertainment and just the festival perspective. What else is going on despite that great list you just gave us?
1: Yeah, no, there's all sorts of stuff in regards to everybody in the family, too. So our kids area will be open on following the parade through 9 p.m. We'll have inflatables, games, popcorn, slushies, and more. Foam cannon, face painting, wagon rides, coins in the sand there, along with another outdoor movie at night with Elio being the movie. But then we have activities for the whole family, too. So we'll have a 5K in the morning as well as a car show. Bingo following the parade, as well as a beanbag tournament, and the Lawler Historical Society will have a display as well doing presentations. So,
0: And don't forget that Lawler Lions Club barbecue chicken dinner. If you walk away hungry from Saturday, it's your own darn fault.
1: you bet. Yep. We're very excited to be partnering with the Lawler Lions too for that's actually on Sunday. So, but no, that'll
0: Okay.
1: be but throughout the day Saturday, we'll have plenty other food options. We'll have ribeye, pulled pork sandwiches, hot dogs, and brats that are presented by Lynch Barbecue, as well as pizza by the slice and a few the Taco Shack, as far as for some authentic family Tex-Mex, and the Lemon Peddler selling some freshly squeezed lemonade.
0: All sorts of food, all sorts of variety for you. I know your parade is one of the more impressive ones in the area. Can people still get involved in the parade if they want?
1: You bet. Yep. Well, we're still accepting entries. I know we've had quite a few come in this week, actually. So the form is out on our website, lawleririshfest.com. It is a $25 entry. If you are a nonprofit, it is for free, though. Also on our website, lawleririshfest.com, you'll find our volunteer sign. Always looking for volunteer, always looking for help. So greatly appreciate if you guys would consider doing that for us. So.
0: Anything else folks need to know about Lawler Irish Fest this weekend?
1: Just come on out. Always welcoming. You don't have to be Irish to show up, but if you are, it always is best to come have a Guinness with us and celebrate some Irish heritage with some great times and great music.
0: All right, Ben, appreciate you joining us like you usually do this time of year to tell us all about Lawler Irish Fest coming up Friday and Saturday. Here's to a great 11th annual Irish Fest this weekend.
1: Yes, thank you.
0: Ben Larson joining us from the Lawler Irish Fest Committee. Friday and Saturday in Lawler, lawleririshfest.com, where is where you get all of your information. Fair season is about to begin in the state of Iowa, and the Big Four Fair is taking place this weekend in Postville. Sarah Turner White is joining us to tell us all about it. And Sarah, how much work, how many people are involved, how much time goes into putting on these couple of days?
2: That's a big question. So we actually started last year a fair follow-up after our last year's fair as a board. There's about 15 to 20 of us. We started actually with plans for our new dairy barn. So we had been starting to raise the funds for that a couple years ago. And we put our plan into action last fall. So we got the new dairy barn going. We meet a couple times throughout the year to get everything together. Most of our superintendents know the drill. We know what's going on. So a lot of the legwork really happens in this last couple of weeks. We've been getting people signed up for livestock exhibits here for the last couple months. We've had that open, but really here in the last couple of weeks, we've really done that, or we closed that on June 8th. So plans have been in place. People are working hard here to get everything ready to go for this weekend.
0: And that new dairy barn, what does that allow you to do from the 4-H and FFA perspective that you didn't have the opportunity to do with the
2: Right.
0: previous facility?
2: Okay, so our old facility, it was over 100 years old and it was falling apart. We needed to replace it. There was just no ifs, ands, or buts about it. It was to the point that it was at the end of its life. This allows us to continue to serve our 4-H youth going forward and our FFA youth so that they can continue to show here at the fair for in that barn. We added a little bit more space on there, a few more spots on there. But we are at capacity for that. Also with our beef and sheep, goats, rabbits, we are full from what it looks like. So our youth have really stepped up to sign up to get here to enjoy this weekend with us.
0: And that's a, not that it's a problem, but that's a good
2: Yeah.
0: situation to have, right?
2: It's a great situation to have. So I'm glad that our youth keep on coming here to learn, use this opportunity to grow from as well before they get to their county fairs.
0: And take a look at some of the schedule going on. Let's run down the events on
2: Yep.
0: Friday of this week. A lot of d judging, a lot of contest, and some entertainment
2: Right.
0: in the day.
2: Yep. So we just kick off the day, of course, with our static judging. All of our cattle are coming in. Then We'll have the parade here. That's a hometown celebration too for the city of Postville. So they'll start the parade at 7 o'clock here, followed by a little Mr. Miss Postville contest on the grandstand, followed by the JR Brink Band here. So we're really excited to have them joining us this year. And then they'll finish out the night for us as we're getting ready to roll into the rest of the week. And so we'll have that Friday. Saturday, we will start with our normal shows, but we also have the kiddie tractor pull, which we encourage a lot of youth to come and join us for that. And we also have the Lego contest, a youth Lego contest, dairy show, rabbit show, I believe it's a goat show, and the hog show that night. But we also have Dakota Moore joining us in the beer tent that night. So that will be Saturday. Sunday is the sheep and beef show. So that rounds out our weekend for us.
0: And from what I understand, you also have a 5K run on Saturday as well.
2: Yes. Yeah, and that's put on by the Northeast Iowa Wellness and Recreation Center. So they've taken that over, and they have been making plans for that. And the sign-up has been out on their Facebook page. So if anybody's interested, they should go check out Northeast Iowa Wellness and Recreation Center.
0: Anything we're missing? Anything else we need to know about the Big Four Fair coming up this weekend?
2: I don't think there is, but please and come join us and see what we're all about. If you haven't been here before, some great opportunities to take in everything that we do here.
0: And check it out on Facebook for any other information that we didn't cover here. Sarah,
2: correct.
0: We thank you for taking a few minutes. I know it's a very busy time of year for everyone involved with Big Four Fair this week.
2: Yep.
0: We thank you for what you do for our communities, and we appreciate you taking a few minutes to tell everyone about the fair this weekend.
2: Yes, not a problem. It's been a pleasure.
0: Sarah Turner White from the Big Four Fair in Postville this weekend. That time of year, it's county fair time in the state of Iowa, and one of the early county fairs in the state of Iowa is the Mighty Howard County Fair, and we talked to Tom Barnes with the Mighty Howard County Fair right now. And Tom, on your website, you say you're not your average county fair. What do you mean by that?
3: It's we try to do things outside the box, especially when it relates to now we're getting into more family type events with the brand new Grandpa Tom's Barn this year. Plus, our Ag Education Center is really strong with the swine facility projects that we have for the kids and the dairy heifer program that we have for the kids. So we've got a great bunch of younger folks or influx to our board that are bringing some really neat things and really good ideas to the board, to the fair, that you won't see, you know, everything right away, but you're starting to see a transition towards some really unique things that you don't see, you know, many county fairs.
0: And in the business of running a county fair, how important is it to evolve and kind of modernize, but at the same time, keep the core of what the fair should all be about?
3: Well, as we all know, the core of our county fair is the promotion of our youth and their exhibits, and the also to highlight the communities, our ethnic and our what our communities are all about that we serve. You know, that's what we do. And, but I mean, as everybody knows, you know, the times are changing is what, especially our younger generations are looking at for entertainment and what to do and what to be involved with. And we can't do the same old. I mean, we have to take into consideration, what their wants and desires are and what they can and can't do. And we have to adjust to that, whether it be entertainment, whether it be, hands-on, things at the fair that we really specialize in. Making things affordable is a big thing these days. So that's what, you know, you got to make those changes.
0: And the thing about your fairgrounds over in Cresco, seemingly your fairgrounds is used year round a lot more than it was maybe 10, 15 years ago. How important is that to just the overall bottom line?
3: Well, if you don't use your grounds any year-round anymore, it's you're not going to be able to, number one, you know, make those adjustments and improvements financially. And because the year-round events, while they're supposed to cash flow, let's put it that way. Sometimes you don't, but they bring the necessary income into the board so that they can keep things going and improve. But you look at cost right now, just for our fairgrounds and here in Cresco at the Howard County Fairgrounds, our utility costs, with your gas and your electric, little bit of LP in the Ag Ed Center, and you look at our yard waste or our, excuse me, garbage, it's a little over $1,000 a week average per through the year. So that's a lot of money you got to generate just to pay the utility bills. And then our, you look at the garbage side of it, or excuse me, the insurance side. The garbage was included in the other, but the insurance side of it, our insurance has tripled in the last 6, 7 years. We're pushing $35,000, $38,000 a year on insurance, and that hurts, but you need it. So you need to do, generate that off-season income to help offset those expenses these days.
0: And let's focus on the 2026 fair coming up. It starts next Wednesday. Let's run down the grandstand entertainment for the 5 days of the fair.
3: Okay, we're bringing back our concept that we tried a couple of years ago with 2 nights of races, where the first night on Wednesday night is our area classes that are all involved, and we take the stock cars and the hobby stocks and that will run. All the classes will run, but we're gonna the guys that qualify finishing their feature on Wednesday night will automatically qualify for the feature on Thursday night. They still have to run back and run for their position Thursday night, but they're automatically included in the feature. So Thursday night we're going with the Carl Chevrolet Premier Late Model Tour, coming to the fairgrounds for the first time. It includes really most of the cars that we've had in the past with late models, but a lot of new faces too. So they'll be there on Thursday night along with the stock cars, the hobby stocks, and the B mods. And those classes are advertised to run for $1,000 to win their features. The stock, the late models is 2,000, but there's money coming in now to add to the purses of our stocks and our hobbies and our B mods. So we'll see where we're going to end up. It's going to be a little bit more than what we advertised, but we don't want to advertise. We're going to pay it until we make sure that we got the money in hand. So, but it is coming in. So that's going to be kind of fun. Friday night, we're switched up our concerts this year. It's been a tough game. You talk to any county fair in our area or anywhere, it's these concerts are getting to be out of hand. Number one, pricing is really, really crazy. And number two is just trying to get anybody anymore with the tours, national tours and that. So we decided to cut back from two concerts to go to one on Saturday night and kind of improve, not improve that one, but step it up a little bit as far as entertainment. So Friday night we're going to bring back our demo derby. We haven't had one for several years, and the company that did it for us last time, couple years, about like 2017 or 18, he's known to us in this area. He's got family in this area, and he does a great job with his demo derbies. A lot of people have been asking for that again, so we're going to do that Friday night. Saturday night, of course, is our as I mentioned about our concert. It's Joe Nichols. Country entertainer, a lot of great number one hits out of Joe and Haley Witters. Haley is from Southeast Iowa, young female singer who's made it big in Nashville. She's got a lot of great tunes out there, so we're pulling her in to partner with Joe on our concert on Saturday night. And then Sunday night we're going to end up with a rodeo back. Folks have been wanting to see a rodeo again, so we're going to bring back the rodeo, of course, with fireworks after the rodeo on Sunday night.
0: And of course, when it comes to admission to those grandstand events, I believe you've tried this for a couple years previously, and it's available again this year. You can get your tickets in advance online. Tell us about that.
3: Yeah, you can buy your single. We do a single night ticket to make it affordable. So, say for instance, race fans just want to come for one or two nights, they can, or if you just want to come to the concert. But it's more economical if you're going to go to two shows, you just buy the fun card. And it's family fun card. They're available at most businesses around our area right now. You can also buy them online. You can buy single night tickets online if you wish under through our website, mhcfair.com. And the fun cards are only 50 bucks. So that's a pretty big deal when you look at what if you add up all the costs of if you go to every single night. So we encourage people to grab those fun cards now to save you some bucks.
4: And of course, you mentioned the 4-H FFA, the core of what the county fair is all about, and a busy week for 4-H and FFA kids next week as well.
3: You betcha. We, like I said earlier, we have this swine facility program where we have a number of kids in that, and then we also have a dairy heifer program that we've had heifers in the barn since the end, April. Where kids can partake in raising a dairy heifer and showing it at the fair. And that's really improved. It gives people, kids an opportunity that normally wouldn't be able to show because of where they live. So that's really increased our numbers there, but it also increased the participation of our youth, which really get into it then, and they get to experience that production agriculture side of their projects. So it's really helped with our numbers there. Our beef show is really growing, and it's with the price of beef and bottle calves right now. It's really I wouldn't call it surprising, but it's pleased to see that there is that much of an increase because they're not cheap to buy as a project. So these families are investing in that for their kids, and we've got a really this year really pleased with our numbers for our livestock. Our sheep and goats are down a little bit this year. That's kind of a cyclical classes where they'll be really good for a couple of years. And last year we lost several seniors to graduation. So those were the exhibitors in those classes. So or the departments. So you're naturally going to see a little downturn there, but as these younger kids come into it, we'll see that come back. That's typical of any county fair, so it's, we're there for them. That's why we provide the facilities for them and provide the support and whatever we can.
4: And going back to the entertainment end of things, plenty of free entertainment on the grounds next week.
3: Yeah, I mentioned earlier, we've got a brand new facility on our grounds called Grandpa Tom's Barn. Howard County Farm Bureau stepped up and wanted to do something to help the fair and be involved with the fair. That's a really neat area south of the museum. By our bin, where we're going to focus on family things, different things that they'll do. Farm Bureau is going to do special things during the fair. And right across the driveway from that, we're bringing in a large petting zoo to kind of entertain the families as they're in that area. So, of course, we've got the Chainsaw Carver back, and Nick's Kid Show will be back. We kind of went to our beer garden, the Expo Pavilion, and brought in nightly music as we do every year. But this year, we kind of went a little bit more on Friday and Saturday night, brought in some really fun bands. Friday night's the Punchin' Pandas. They're a big, very popular band out of Des Moines. And then Vice Box is out of Cedar Rapids, Marion area. And they're very popular too. So we're looking forward to that. And then the guys that are in charge of our beer garden have come up with some specials on Saturday and Sunday, some fun things, euchre tournament, some other things like that, plus drink specials and early morning Bloody Mary specials, which come the weekend sometime. That's kind of get you started for the day. So yeah, we got a lot of free, really neat free things going on the grounds. A lot of fair goer contests, some new ones this year. We got two or three that are celebrating America's 250th. Actually, our fun card is dedicated to America's 250th, the picture on it. So we're going to try to celebrate that at the fair as well.
4: And that's definitely something worth celebrating. Anything else you want to pass on about the mighty Howard County Fair coming up next week?
3: As you know, the folks who are in our neighboring fairs too know it takes a large village to make this thing work. And it's just amazing when things need to be done, we get them done. So we just invite everybody to the mighty Howard County Fair this week. Everything's listed at mhcfair.com. Or, for specific updates and promotions, be sure and hit our Facebook page, because that's where we're going to stay up to speed with any changes in schedules or brand or promotions. There's always things popping up that people want to do something special, and we'll throw it on social media so people know what's going on and remind them of things. Just looking forward to a good week.
4: All right, Tom, we appreciate you taking a few moments to tell us all about the mighty Howard County Fair coming up next week. If it rains next week, let it rain between 11 p.m. and 7 a.m. And here's to a great mighty Howard County Fair once again. We thank you for your time.
3: Thanks, Darren. It makes the fair complete when we get to talk to you over here.
4: All right, we appreciate that. Tom Barnes from the mighty Howard County Fair. It starts next Wednesday in Cresco. Time now for our chat with Decorah City Manager Travis Gedkin. A lot of things going on with the city of Decorah. And Travis, on Tuesday night of this week, the Decorah Human Rights Commission discussed the possibility of a separation ordinance in their meeting. How did that meeting go?
5: So that meeting Tuesday night was largely a presentation from DCIR on why they believed the Human Rights Commission should consider recommending the separation ordinance to the City Council, as well as public comments regarding the public's perception and support for a separation ordinance. So the Human Rights Commission itself didn't talk about the separation ordinance. They just used that as an input listening session, if you will, and they will reconvene later and they'll discuss as a commission on how they want to approach the separation ordinance.
4: And by definition, what is the separation ordinance?
5: So as part of the presentation from DCIR, the separation ordinance is essentially the would be the city taking a stance that it does not support any local resources used for enforcement of federal immigration law. That's kind of it in a nutshell. There are a lot of other explicitly pointed out things in the separation ordinance that they want to see considered, but that's it in a nutshell.
4: One thing that we haven't had a chance to get your take on since the end of the Iowa legislative session, they passed some more legislation related to property taxes in the state of Iowa. Based on your own research, based on what you've seen from the Iowa League of Cities, how will that legislation affect cities like Decorah moving forward?
5: Well, the good news, Darren, is, like you said, from my research, discussions with the Iowa League of Cities, even the state Iowa Department of Management, nobody knows, largely. At this point, the Senate File 2472 is actually still going through the administrative rules process where it's actually going to finer tune the bill itself that was adopted. And so once that guidance comes out, maybe we'll have a better idea of the true impacts. But the biggest issue here is the property tax reform now heavily relies on parcel-specific information, whereas before it was all aggregate. Largely, you know, the rollbacks calculated on the statewide average increase, or statewide total increase in property tax values by class, and that was pretty much it. Now there's even, the exemptions are now a percentage of the individual parcel. That in of itself is a huge, huge change that we don't know how to calculate because that data doesn't exist yet. The bill actually required that counties start remitting that information to the Iowa Department of Management so that eventually we'll know what the actual impacts are, but it might be as late as, December or January before we figure out what it actually means for our fiscal 28 budget.
4: How long will it take for counties, because they are the ones that collect all the property taxes, and distribute it from there, but how long will it take to gather all that data?
5: I don't know if Ben joins your program very often, but that might be a great question to ask Ben Sinus on what this is going to amount to for the auditor's remittal or even the new assessor as well. I don't know on the information they give or that they give to the state at the current level, if it's sufficient or not.
4: All right, let's get to some of the matters that were discussed this week by the Decorah City Council. Decorah Athletic Complex, grounds moving and shaking out there, and the lighting project, did that take the next step forward?
5: That did, Darren. The city council awarded Monday night the lighting component of it, which was bid separately because it is such a specialized piece of the project. So all eight pickleball courts will be lit, as well as two of the ball fields currently. Council members did ask, should we expand the lighting to all four fields or even just a third one? Is that still possible with conduit placed? And so the base, the first bid actually did have conduit placed under all paving on the complex. So we do have the ability to expand it. Of course, there's costs associated with that. The eight pickleball courts and the two baseball fields, that low bid was $611,000 to put the lighting up. So obviously it's a cost concern, cost control. We're still trying to stay within budget based on the donations and everything to ensure that no property tax dollars are going to this project.
4: All right, and what's the timeline for potentially seeing lights out there?
5: So the bid requires that the contractor work with Skyline, the current contractor, on the work going on now. That work is supposed to be completed September 30th. The lighting could go up in conjunction with Skyline's project, and we sure hope it does because we don't want to have to restore the grass twice. And so we would expect to see a similar completion time.
4: Apparently, there's some plans for the former Sunflower childcare property right along Highway 9, and you discussed a matter related to that on Monday night. Tell us about that.
5: So this is the city's first, it's called the Planned Unit Development or PUD district submittal. It's very similar to a rezoning application, but also includes some components of almost like a subdivision. It's a lot more flexible development tool, but it requires a lot more front-end planning from the developer. So, in addition to requesting the rezoning, this is an approval of their preliminary concept plan to place up to 30 combination of zero lot lines, row homes, and cluster homes. Cluster houses. A lot of people refer to them as cottage homes. They're, a little bit smaller, maybe 1,000 square foot or so, but all kind of clustered, similar to a build out like Bluffside Gardens, where there's a lot of common space considered, but it's a residential setting, and so it's a very unique concept that actually has garnered some support from even the federal government at this point. Actually, the city, not the city, excuse me, but the project is potentially going to see some federal funds to help with the construction on this project.
4: And I'd imagine we won't see anything until the Highway 9 project is done, or could, or is that a possibility related to this project?
5: I mean, it's possible, but so this is a setting a public hearing. So at the July 20th meeting, the public can come and speak in support or opposition of the proposed project and the plan itself, at which time the council can then take action and say, yes, we approve this preliminary plan, or no, we don't. And if the council says yes, the developer has 270 days to fine-tune the, civil engineering plans on street infrastructure, water, sewer, and get honestly a lot more finer detail on the overall site plan, and then a final plan will be considered by council after that's submitted.
4: But anytime you can add to the housing stock in the community, that's a good thing, right?
5: One would assume.
4: And we about we all know what assuming does, so on to the next
5: That
4: subject.
5: is correct.
4: So last mile delivery facilities. I know this has been discussed for a while, I believe at the Planning and Zoning Commission level. Council discussed it Monday night. What came out of that?
5: So I do believe council's kind of reached a consensus on a proposed ordinance. So that would allow for last mile delivery in the city of Decorah. Staff is working on that draft that we'll then send to PNZ for their review. They'll vote on it, and if they're supportive of what the council has developed and that passes, then it comes back to council and a simple majority vote three times. It's an ordinance, so it's three readings, and then we have new zoning code. If it goes to PNZ and PNZ is not supportive of it and votes it down, it still comes back to council, but now requires a super majority of five out of the seven voting in support of the ordinance in order to pass.
4: All right. Council also discussed the issuance of requests for proposals on building construction inspection services. What's that all about?
5: Yes, so the city does have a current vacancy in our the title is code enforcement official, which included primarily building inspection. It was largely related to building code, but also had some side responsibilities of, code enforcement as we might think of mowing and snow removal and stuff. And in order to try and lower some costs associated with performing that those services in-house, we're looking at contracting it out, trying to, and this is the single largest component of what that position was. And if we can contract out these services, the other side pieces, whether it was rental inspections or that code enforcement, those are easier for us to get contracts to do. But if we can't get somebody to respond to the RFQ to perform these construction inspections, then likely we'll have to go back out and re-advertise the position and bring it back in-house.
4: And what are the pros and cons with a position like that, doing it in-house as compared to contracting that work out?
5: So the biggest potential cost savings, of course, is employee benefits and whether that's insurance or IPERS, but also reducing any kind of overhead associated with the position. So, for example, if we contract with a an individual that is looking to retire from, and I'm going to use air quotes, retire from the contracting world, that they're already well equipped to perform these inspections. And we don't have to provide a truck, we don't have to provide, computer, we don't, that's the concept behind a contract, is it reduces all the overhead associated with it. You're just paying for the service. And again, if we can't seem to get anybody on that side, we will still look to bring it in-house, because that position is funded purely through building permit fees. So it's not a property tax driven position, but it would allow us to keep our fees lower if we're able to contract it out.
4: All right. I know another zoning matter that's getting some attention at the county level right now is the issue of data centers. It's getting attention pretty much nationwide.

0: or crypto mining, anything along those lines here in Decorah. As you noted, it'd be pretty tough to find some locations that are suitable to, it's pretty hard to build a large building on a flat grade here in Decorah. We don't have a lot of locations that fits that bill. So, but nevertheless, we want to be prepared ahead of time so that we're not trying to react to a concept here in Decorah.
1: And from the looks of things, if folks want to get involved in city boards and commissions, there's quite a few opportunities right now, correct?
0: That there is. We've had a couple of vacancies pop up, whether it's, life commitments, work commitments, some relocations, but we currently have openings on the Sustainability Commission, Tree Board, Historic Preservation, Human Rights, Planning and Zoning, and two Library Board positions that upcoming July 1 are needing appointments. So plenty to choose from if you want to get involved. Right on our website, decoraia.org. You can apply online. Don't have to bring anything into City Hall. We make it pretty easy.
1: All right, and from what I understand, the last time I checked with you, there's going to be a work session here in the near future regarding the future of the fire station. Is that coming up next week? Is that correct?
0: Correct. Next week, Monday, June 22nd at 5:45, we'll have a work session where floor plans and cost estimates associated with those floor plans will be discussed among the council, and we'll see what comes out of that.
1: But you're still planning for a vote in November as of right now. Granted, you haven't taken any formal action, but that's the long-term plan as of right now.
0: Correct. That's what we're on pace to do, is still be able to catch a November election.
1: All right, that covers what was in my notebook. Anything else up your sleeve this morning?
0: Nope, Darren, I think we covered a lot of topics, and really want to emphasize that if, especially if you've called City Hall with some concerns and stuff, a great way is getting involved. So please, I just encourage everyone, take a look at those boards and commissions, what they do, and apply online.
1: All right, Travis, I believe this is the first time we've ever done a Zoom interview and your lights didn't go out. We're talking history here this morning, I think.
0: Well, I've learned that if I move my feet under my desk during the interview, I can often keep the lights on. So,
1: All right, expanding and evolving, that's what we do here when it comes to all of our responsibilities. Travis, appreciate the time and the information as always. Thank you.
0: yep, not a problem, Darren.
1: Travis Gedkin, Decorah City Manager. Hey, Munga, talk to the guest on our program this morning. We want to thank Ben Larson for joining us, telling us all about Lawler Irish Fest coming up this Friday and Saturday. Big Four Fair coming up in Postville this weekend. Sarah Turner White joining us to tell us all about that. I want to thank Tom Barnes. We get together with him each and every year about this time. He told us all about the Mighty Howard County Fair coming up in Cresco. That starts next Wednesday in Cresco. And we want to thank Travis Gedkin, City Manager of Decorah, for checking in with us as well. Don't forget, we put the shows on YouTube each and every week. You can watch our town if you weren't aware of that. Just go to all of our LA Communications Facebook pages. We put the links to the video link for this show on all of those. We also put the shows on YouTube. If you're doing whatever you do on YouTube, go to 6-18 Our Town program. That's a great way to get the show because it's summer. You got a lot going on. You're taking the kids here, there, and everywhere. You're taking yourself, your spouse, everybody else. Here, there, and everywhere. 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
2: Cash hogs are expected to open mixed. Hello, I'm Kellen Havikin with the Brownfield Commodity Open. The cash hog market has seen prices steady to mixed this week. Packers started the week showing a bit more urgency in sourcing hogs, which helped keep chain movement active. Even with that support, supplies of market-ready animals remained large, keeping demand at the forefront. There are some lingering questions about the strength of long-term export demand for U.S. pork, which continues to weigh on overall market sentiment. Pork values closed lower, down 80 at 94.77. Bellies were higher. All other primal cuts were lower. Estimated hog slaughter was 476,000 head, up 15,000 on the year and more than 17,000 on the week. Box beef closed mixed with choice down 508 at 394.50. Select was up at 41 at 377.26. The choice select spread was 17.24. Taking a quick look at what's happening on the futures market, soybeans are lower on fund and technical selling. July soybeans are down 8.25 at 11.23 3/4. August is 8 lower at 11.28 3/4. Corn is lower on fund and technical selling. July is 4.25 lower at 4.16 3/4. The September contract is 4.25 lower at 4.25 1/4. The wheat complex is mixed on spread trade. July wheat in Chicago is down 7 at 6.05 3/4. Live and feeder cattle are lower. Position squaring ahead of this afternoon's cattle on feed report and waiting for direct trade. August live cattle are down 130 at 247.55. August feeder cattle are down 175 at 365.67, and hogs are pressured by ongoing demand uncertainties. Export sales were down significantly and a marketing year low. July lean hogs are 12 higher at 94.77. I'm Kellen Havikin for Brownfield.
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14: Here's your river forecast. Chance of thunderstorms today, otherwise sunshine mixed with clouds at times. High temperatures reach up to 72. Winds out of the northwest, 8 to 15 miles an hour. Clear skies tonight, slight chance of thunderstorms. Lows level off around 51. Mainly clear skies tomorrow, chance of thunderstorms, high of 75. I'm meteorologist Eric Height on 94.9 and 99.1 The River. Currently 61.
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0: Radio Iowa. The Pentagon says an Iowa native is among the 8 people killed in Monday's B-52 plane crash in an Air Force base in California. Air Force Major Brad Hovey was born in Algona, went to high school at Adel DeSoto Minmern, and graduated from Iowa State in 2014. With World Cup soccer underway nearby in Kansas City, Iowans are being warned about scams. Kisha Duncan with the Better Business Bureau says if you drive to Kansas City and hope to buy tickets outside the stadium, look at those tickets very closely.
1: They're all excited. They see somebody with 2 or 3 tickets or however many they need. Looks like a perfect situation. You know, you park company, that's a short transaction, and then you look down and realize you just purchased tickets to an event that was a year ago or 2 years ago or not even in the same state.
0: The first World Cup game was played in Kansas City on Tuesday with 5 more games scheduled through July 11th. I'm Jason Dinesen. This is Radio Iowa.
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3: With this information update, I'm Darren Swenson. A Preston woman was injured in a car versus semi accident which occurred Wednesday afternoon in Fillmore County. Minnesota State Patrol says 76-year-old Vicki Jo Lynch was transported to St. Mary's Hospital in Rochester with non-life-threatening injuries. Authorities say shortly after 1:30, a vehicle driven by Lynch collided with a semi driven by 45-year-old Jeremy Dean Wolf of Nashua at the intersection of Highway 44 and Fillmore County Road 28. Wolf was uninjured in the accident. With this information update, I'm Darren Swenson.
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9: Here's your river forecast. Chance for storms today. Otherwise, a mix of clouds and sun. Daytime highs approaching 72. Winds out of the northwest, 8 to 15 miles an hour. Slight chance of thunderstorms tonight, 51. Mainly sunny tomorrow. Chance for storms. High temperatures reach up to 75. I'm meteorologist Derek Height on 94.9 and 99.1 The River. Right now, it's 61 degrees.
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0: This is John Tesh on the River, 94.9 and 99.1 FM. My name is John Tesh. This is Intelligence for Your Life, moving you from the place you are right now in your life to the place you were meant to be. Do you watch a lot of TV? I mean, you watch it on your phone now, right? On your iPad, Roku, Amazon Fire, all that stuff. Did you know that watching TV can make you more empathetic? Yeah, a study from the University of Oklahoma had people watch a TV drama that got heavy into human emotions, like Grey's Anatomy or Chicago Fire. The result? Those who saw a TV drama showed a spike in emotional intelligence, meaning they were more understanding of others and had a better ability to read emotions. The researchers say it's because watching actors as they portray a wide range of emotions, it makes it easier for us to pick up on and identify those same emotions in people we're around in real life. Love it.
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0: Just a moment. The journal Frontiers in Neurology found a nutrient that's great for sleep. Stand by. When she said

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1: Sleep experts are now recommending this nutrient for better sleep. Are you ready? It's folate. The journal Frontiers in Neurology finding that people with higher levels of that B vitamin were a full 45% less likely to have trouble falling asleep. It's because folate, it's essential for creating sleep hormones like melatonin. The recommended amount is 400 micrograms of folate per day. You can get that from foods like leafy greens, asparagus, beets, beef liver, oranges, and mango.
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0: And coming up, do you fall asleep in front of the TV? I'll share results from a new research study that says this could be the reason you're gaining weight.
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1: Corn, soybeans, cattle, and hogs are lower. I'm Kellen Havikin with a Brownfield Commodity Market Update. You were made for farming, so with Stein, each year farmers look to make the most of every opportunity and define success on their own terms. Stein Seed Company is right there with them. Stein has yield. Soybeans are lower on fund and technical selling. The USDA reported sales of soybeans to China and unknown destinations for the upcoming marketing year, and the market continues to monitor crop development weather. July soybeans 5.5 lower at 11.26.5. August is 5 lower at 11.31.75. Corn is lower on fund and technical selling. Export demand for corn has been solid. The USDA reported a sale of corn to Mexico for the 2026-27 marketing year, and the market continues to monitor crop development weather. July corn is down 4 at 4.17. The September contract is 4.25 lower at 5.25.25. The wheat complex is mixed on spread trade. Excessive heat in Europe is expected to reduce yields and could tighten global supplies. July Chicago wheat is 4.75 lower at 6.08. In Minneapolis, July wheat is up 2 at 6.27. And in Kansas City, July wheat is down 2.25 at 6.50.25. Live and feeder cattle are lower, position scoring ahead of this afternoon's cattle on feed report and waiting for direct trade. August live cattle are down 60 at 248.25. October is down 40 at 241.45. August feeder cattle are down 85 at 366.57. September is 87 lower at 367.77. Hogs are pressured by ongoing demand uncertainties. Export sales were down significantly, and that included a marketing year low. July lean hogs are 5 lower at 94.60. August is 22 lower at 96.27. I'm Kellen Havikin for Brownfield.
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0: This is John Tesh on the River, 94.9 and 99.1 FM. All righty, raise your hand if you fall asleep in front of the TV every now and then. If so, new research is telling us it could be the reason you're gaining a little weight. The study was led by the National Institutes of Health, looked at the connection between artificial light at night and weight gain over time. Listen to this. The researchers looked at data from it's a huge study. They looked at the data from 43,000 women between 35 and 74 years old. The women were asked about the light sources in the bedroom, and each participant's weight was recorded over the course of the study. News isn't great on this. The women who fell asleep with the TV on were more likely to have gained an average of 11 pounds over the course of the study, 22% more likely to have become overweight. What happens is exposure to light from the TV leads to restless sleep and limits deep sleep time. That increases your hunger hormones, slows down your metabolism, and reduces physical activity. It's because from an evolutionary perspective, we're supposed to be sleeping at night in a dark place. So the light from a TV throws off our hormones in a way that contributes to weight gain. Bottom lining this, turn off the TV, get some sleep, or at the very least, put the TV on a sleep timer.
1: Intelligence for your life.
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9: Here's your river forecast. Chance for storms today. Otherwise, a mix of clouds and sun. Daytime highs approaching 72. Winds out of the northwest, 8 to 15 miles an hour. Slight chance of thunderstorms tonight, 51. Mainly sunny tomorrow. Chance for storms. High temperatures reach up to 75. I'm meteorologist Derek Hite on 94.9 and 99.1 The River. Right now, it's 64 degrees.
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1: Hey, Gib, here's a piece of intelligence that I've been using. So I every night when I go to bed, I have an earworm that I cannot get rid of.
0: Good.
1: And so I saw this piece, and it works for me, and here it is. If you get a song stuck in your head and it's driving you crazy, it's an earworm, right? Mm-hmm. So experts say it happens to 90% of us at least once a week, me every night. Well, researchers have discovered a new way to get rid of it. You just chew gum. It turns out the physical movement involved in chewing reduces the number of times a song runs through your mind. This is from Philip Beeman, who's a cognitive scientist. I bet it's the rhythm.
2: It has to be. I don't know. We talked about how chewing gum can actually help you stay focused on long car trips.
1: Right.
2: But look, I have a preteen daughter. I have a teenage daughter. I have a son who likes music from the Minecraft movie, all of which are sung to me at high volume when I'm driving in the car. And so now I finally have a way to get some of these annoying melodies out of my head. I'm very excited about this. I'm just going to go to the store and put gum everywhere in my life.
1: Yeah, I mean, this expert says that because your mouth is moving in a different pattern in the words of the song, it hijacks your memory and the earworm just fades.
2: I'll take it. I'll take anything. I'll

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6: Here's your river forecast. Chance for storms today. Otherwise, a mix of clouds and sun. Daytime highs approaching 72. Winds out of the northwest, 8 to 15 miles an hour. Slight chance of thunderstorms tonight, 51. Mainly sunny tomorrow. Chance for storms. High temperatures reach up to 75. I'm meteorologist Derek Height on 94.9 and 99.1 The River. Right now, it's 64 degrees.
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0: This is John Tesh on the River, 94.9 and 99.1 FM. Before your next job interview, I have some need-to-know intel to share with you. Simply Hired surveyed 1,000 hiring managers, and these are the behaviors they viewed most negatively. First, having unrealistic expectations about salary, and then using poor grammar to turn off for 84% of hiring managers. Bad-mouthing a former boss or company is a no-no. Not being prepared for the interview, of course. Whining, whether it's about not having a job or how hard it was to find parking or any gripe. And here it is, the number one turnoff for hiring managers is when people are late for the interview. That's an issue for 93% of hiring managers. You'll be more likely to land the job if you do none of those things.
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4: 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Welcome to Intelligence for Your Life on the radio. John Tesh with you every day. If you want to feel younger, experts say you just have to make sleep more of a priority. According to Stockholm University now, not getting enough sleep can cause you to feel 5 to 10 years older than you really are. This makes sense because being sleep deprived reduces your energy. A lack of energy and motivation contributes to feeling older. It's a fact. People are also less physically and socially active when they're sleep deprived, and both those things, sleep and being social, make us feel younger. Feeling young, it's a good thing. In studies, it's linked with living longer, a lower rate of dementia, less depression, and positive traits, just feeling younger. And then feeling younger is also associated with better physical and mental health. In fact, people who feel younger than their age are more likely to have brains that match. According to the journal's Frontiers in Aging Neuroscience, people who felt younger than their chronological age actually had more gray matter in their brains, and they scored younger in tests of brain aging. Got to get more sleep, and you'll feel 5 to 10 years younger than you actually are.
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0: I'm John Tesh. 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
6: Here's your river forecast. Chance for storms today. Otherwise, a mix of clouds and sun. Daytime highs approaching 72. Winds out of the northwest, 8 to 15 miles an hour. Slight chance of thunderstorms tonight, 51. Mainly sunny tomorrow. Chance for storms. High temperatures reach up to 75. I'm meteorologist Derek Height on 94.9 and 99.1 The River. Right now, it's 64 degrees.
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1: Of course, we think of vitamin C as something we need in wintertime to help prevent colds, but now we know it can also help reduce allergy symptoms like a runny nose, sinus irritation, and itchy, watery eyes by up to a full 70%. Now, you're going to need 500 milligrams twice a day, so talk to your doctor before you start doing that, because taking too much C can cause gastrointestinal symptoms. However, vitamin C is a natural antihistamine and blocks hormones that make sinus problems worse.
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0: WDWI. I'm Don Daniels, and the State Board of Education approved emergency rules today to allow 8th graders to play in any high school sport effective August 1st. It'd be up to the school districts if they want to allow the 8th graders to play. Iowa Workforce Development Director Beth Townsend says the unemployment rate dropped slightly in May from the 3.3% in April.
1: Went down to 3.2% and was down from 3.6% a year ago. We gained 3,400 jobs between April and May, which was a good sign.
0: Townsend says we're seeing a slow but steady growth in jobs for 2026. The Council Bluff City Council has rejected a year-long pause on approving data center projects within city limits. Councilman Doug Rue says it would have sent the wrong signal.
2: They see a red stop sign, and I'm not sure that's the message as a community that we would want to send right now, that we're not open for business.
0: Council Bluffs Mayor Jill Schudeck proposed a moratorium, saying it would give the city time to update city regulations. Radio Iowa, I'm Dar Danielson.
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0: with this information update on Darren Swenson. A Preston woman was injured in a car versus semi accident which occurred Wednesday afternoon in Fillmore County. Minnesota State Patrol says 76-year-old Vicki Jo Lynch was transported to St. Mary's Hospital in Rochester with non-life-threatening injuries. Authorities say shortly after 1:30, a vehicle driven by Lynch collided with a semi driven by 45-year-old Jeremy Dean Wolf of Nashua at the intersection of Highway 44 and Fillmore County Road 28. Wolf was uninjured in the accident. With this information update, I'm Darren Swenson.
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3: Here's your river forecast. Chance of thunderstorms this afternoon, otherwise sunshine mixed with clouds at times. High temperatures reach up to 72. Northwesterly winds 8 to 15 miles an hour. Slight chance of thunderstorms tonight. Lows level off around 51. Mainly clear skies. Chance for storms tomorrow. High of 75. Mainly clear. I'm meteorologist Derek Hite on 94.9 and 99.1 The River. Right now, it's 66 degrees.
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0: 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Welcome back to Intelligence for Your Life, and welcome back to more intelligence from Dr. Melina Jampolis, one of our favorites. She's always on Connie's show as well. She wrote the book, The Doctor on Demand Diet. I really highly recommend this book, The Doctor on Demand Diet. And she is all about the power of walking, so I want to go over her latest intel. First, she says, walking is going to lift your mood. In fact, she says any physical activity triggers the release of endorphins, which have pain-killing benefits that are as powerful as some antidepressants. Walking will also help keep you regular. You probably heard that drinking coffee or eating certain foods can help ward off constipation by triggering a trip to the bathroom. But research shows walking will do the same thing because it engages the abdominal muscles in a way that stimulates, quote, gastric mobility. That refers to keeping things moving through your gut, if you haven't figured it out. And finally, she says a walk will make you more creative. A study compared two groups of test takers, one that was seated while being tested, one that was tested while walking. The result, researchers say the walkers generally came up with more creative solutions to problems compared to those who were seated. And it all comes down to a combination of increased blood flow to the brain. Plus, exposure to nature while you're walking encourages thinking outside that box.
1: 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What I want.

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1: All right, Gib, you're coming up on your 20th wedding anniversary.
2: I am.
1: And you got to be careful because research says that once you get to 20, things start to fall apart. I'm just kidding. I'm just kidding. People are like jumping out of their cars. No, just kidding. It's an amazing feat. You got married really early.
2: Yeah.
1: Yeah.
2: Yeah, we were seven.
1: So here, in case, here's a quick tip to improve your relationship. You have to practice the double A's. Effective affirmation. That's the psychological term for letting somebody know they're appreciated.
2: Ooh,
1: it
2: yeah.
1: could be as simple as saying, you really make me laugh, or thanks for making dinner tonight. Ladies, this is very important, ladies. Lean into the radio here. One surprising finding is that men actually need more affirmation than men because we aren't as likely as you to get praise from our friends.
2: Women are actually good at praising each other in their friend groups. Men are not as good, so we are starved for this. But look, all this is... this is just ways of showing that you don't take your partner for granted. If you were freshly dating somebody, if you went from living alone to dating somebody, and they were doing the things that your partner is doing for you, you would say thank you. You would feel warm and fuzzy about the whole thing. But we end up getting to a point of complacency where we start to resent our partner for not doing this stuff, which seems insane. So what you need to do is figure out what they are doing well, constantly praise them for it and affirm them in it, and it will do wonders for how much you not only appreciate your partner, how much they feel appreciated, but also how close you end up being. It's so good.
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1: This is the 411 so your life doesn't become a 911. All the information you need to live your life a whole lot better. 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
2: Direct cash cattle trade continues its sluggish trend, and cash hogs are steady to lower. Hello, I'm Brent Barnett with your Brownfield Livestock Market Report. Cash cattle country remains quiet Thursday, and so far, no asking prices have been renewed. Bids remain very elusive. On Wednesday, there were some prices in parts of Texas at 260 to 262. Packer inquiries could improve as the day progresses, but it's possible the trade could be delayed until sometime on Friday. Box beef was lower at midday, with choice down 123 at 393.27, select down 228 at 374.98. The choice select spread was 18.29. At the Bloomfield Livestock Auction in Iowa on Wednesday, feeder steers under 900 pounds sold mostly steady to sharply higher, with heavier weights $5 lower. Heifers mostly sold with a higher undertone. USDA says demand was good and included active internet bidding. The supply was moderate to heavy and included several load lots of 8-weight steers. Two consigners brought nearly 400 head. Feeder supply included 78% steers, and 94% of the offering was over 600 pounds. Feeder steers 861 to 876 pounds brought 358 to 382.25. Feeder heifers 719 to 721 pounds sold for 364.50 to 390.50. Cash hogs were steady to lower at midday. Packers have stepped in with a bit more urgency on the buy side, helping keep processing lines moving at a steady pace. Even with that added support, the supply of market-ready hogs remains burdensome, which continues to keep demand front and center. Barrels and gilts at the National Daily Direct were down 18 cents at midday, with a base range of 94 to 98. The weighted average was 97.32. Butcher hogs were steady to lower at the Midwest cash markets. In Dorchester, Wisconsin, barrels and gilts were steady at $60. Pork values were down $1.30 at midday at 93.47. Loins, butts, and ribs were higher. Picnics, hams, and bellies were lower. More livestock market information at brownfieldagnews.com. I'm Brent Barnett with Brownfield.
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10: Here's your river forecast. Chance of thunderstorms this afternoon. Otherwise, sunshine mixed with clouds at times. High temperatures reach up to 72. Northwesterly winds 8 to 15 miles an hour. Slight chance of thunderstorms tonight. Lows level off around 51. Mainly clear skies. Chance for storms tomorrow. High of 75. Mainly clear. I'm meteorologist Derek Hite on 94.9 and 99.1 The River. Right now, it's 66 degrees.
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0: 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Here is a quick piece that'll be a conversation starter for you, and you can post it on Facebook as well. Here we go with the secret to keeping colds, sore throats, and other aches and pains out of your world. Tell fewer lies. According to the University of Notre Dame, who studied this extensively, people who told the truth the most often were, in fact, the least likely to have health complaints. The reason lies weaken our immune system is the stress they cause. Stress, as you know, is the root of many illnesses.
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7: Here's your river forecast. Chance for storms this afternoon. Otherwise, sunshine mixed with clouds at times. Highs around 72. Winds out of the northwest, 8 to 15 miles an hour. Mainly clear skies tonight. Slight chance of thunderstorms. Lows dip down to about 51. 74 tomorrow. Chance of thunderstorms. I'm meteorologist Derek Hite on 94.9 and 99.1 The River. Currently, it's 68 degrees.
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Good afternoon. Hope you're having a great Thursday so far. We're kicking off your afternoon with great music here on 94.9, 99.1. We have Captain and Tennille coming up, Elton John, and now Cutting Crew.

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0: 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And as rising prices continue to squeeze household budgets, a glowing global movement is encouraging people to repair broken items instead of replacing them. 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Love it. Yeah, supporters say the movement reduces waste, saves money, and challenges today's throw-away culture. 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Related efforts, including the Buy Nothing Project, tool libraries, and right to repair laws, are also gaining traction. For many volunteers, it's a rewarding way to share skills and help others. 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You mean there are people that can fix things without YouTube?
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7: Here's your river forecast. Chance for storms this afternoon. Otherwise, sunshine mixed with clouds at times. Highs around 72. Winds out of the northwest, 8 to 15 miles an hour. Mainly clear skies tonight. Slight chance of thunderstorms. Lows dip down to about 51. 74 tomorrow. Chance of thunderstorms. I'm meteorologist Derek Hite on 94.9 and 99.1 The River. Currently, it's 68 degrees.
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Decora at North Fayette Valley, 5 o'clock with Randy Iverson. 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
6: Here's your river forecast. Sunshine mixed with clouds at times this afternoon, with a slight chance for storms. Daytime highs approaching 72, winds out of the northwest 8 to 15 miles an hour. Mainly clear tonight, chance for storms, lows around 51. High of 74 tomorrow, chance of thunderstorms. I'm meteorologist Derek Height on 94.9 and 99.1 The River. Currently 70.
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That's Ready for the World on the River. I'm Kathy Ray, and we'll talk about some valuable info you'll want for the summer. First, the Commodores.

0: 94.9 99 won the river. So with summer coming, here is a bit of valuable information to keep in your back pocket. Picking a ripe watermelon is easier than you think. Check the spot on the bottom of the melon where it rested on the ground. If that patch is creamy, yellow, or golden, the watermelon likely ripened fully on the vine and therefore should be sweet and juicy. A pale green or white spot, however, can be a sign that it was picked too early. It's a quick, simple test that could help you avoid bringing home a bland watermelon over the summer. Love it? Well, so that secret isn't to knock on it like you're serving a warrant. No, it is to check the spot.
1: Soybeans, corn, and cattle were lower. Hogs were mixed. I'm Callan Havikin with your Brownfield Commodity Market Update. You are made for farming, and so is Stein. At Stein Seed Company, they've got decades of research dedicated to developing seed that allows you to farm the way you want to farm. Stein has yield. Soybeans were lower on fund and technical selling. The USDA reported export sales of soybeans to China and unknown destinations for the upcoming marketing year. The market continues to monitor crop development weather. July soybeans closed 9 1/4 lower at 11.22 3/4. August was 8 1/2 lower at 11.28 1/4. Corn was mostly lower on fund and technical selling. Export demand's been solid. The USDA reported the sale of corn to Mexico for the 26-27 marketing year, and the market continues to monitor crop development weather. The July contract closed 3 1/2 lower at 4.17 1/2. September was 4 1/4 lower at 4.25 1/4. The wheat complex was mixed on spread trade. Excessive heat in Europe is expected to reduce yields and could tighten global supplies. July Chicago wheat closed 7 cents lower at 6.05 3/4. In Minneapolis, July was 4 cents lower at 6.21. And in Kansas City, July was 8 1/2 higher at 6.44. Live and feeder cattle were lower, position scoring ahead of this afternoon's cattle on feed report and waiting for direct trade. Box beef was lower. August live cattle down 2.22 at 2.46.62. October was down 1.87 at 2.39.97. August feeder cattle 82 lower at 3.66.60. September was 97 lower at 3.64.67. Hogs were mixed on spread trade with ongoing demand uncertainties. Export sales were down significantly and a marketing year low. July lean hogs 37 higher at 95.02, and August was 22 higher at 96.72. I'm Kellen Havikin for Brownfield.
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15: Here's your river forecast. Sunshine mixed with clouds at times this afternoon, with a slight chance for storms. Daytime highs approaching 72, winds out of the northwest 8 to 15 miles an hour. Mainly clear tonight, chance for storms, lows around 51. High of 74, tomorrow chance of thunderstorms. I'm meteorologist Derek Hite on 94.9 and 99.1 The River. 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
6: Here's your river forecast. Sunshine mixed with clouds at times this afternoon, with a slight chance for scattered thunderstorms. High temperatures reach up to 72, winds out of the northwest 8 to 15 miles an hour. Slight chance for scattered thunderstorms tonight. Lows level off around 51, mainly clear skies. I'm meteorologist Derek Height on 94.9 and 99.1 The River. Right now, 70.
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Ed Sheeran coming up, as well as Michael Jackson and Phil Collins. He's

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That's Ed Sheeran on 94.9 99.1. And Friday night, get a cheeseburger and shake with the Houston County American Dairy Association drive through at the Houston County Fairgrounds. It begins at 5 o'clock, and all the proceeds go to the new dairy barn.

It is time now for our history lesson. Starting in 1682, William Penn founded the city of Philadelphia, calling it the City of Brotherly Love. 1812, the War of 1812 began when Congress declared war against Britain. 1928, aviator Amelia Earhart became the first woman to fly across the Atlantic Ocean as she completed a flight from Newfoundland to Wales in about 21 hours. And in 1977, New York Yankees outfielder Reggie Jackson half-heartedly went after a fly ball during a loss to the Boston Red Sox and was taken out of the game by manager Billy Martin. The two then nearly came to blows in the dugout over it during an argument broadcast on national TV. 1983, Dr. Sally Ride became the first American woman in space on the Challenger shuttle. 2000, golfing guru Tiger Woods won the U.S. Open by a record 15 strokes. Also in 2000, actress Nancy Marchand from The Sopranos died at the age of 71. That's your history on this date. Coming up, your forecast.

0: Busier day for direct cash cattle business. Hello, I'm Kellen Habekin with your closing Brownfield Farm Break. Bids are now on the table in parts of Kansas and Nebraska. Some live asking prices have been reported in parts of Nebraska and are around $260. In other major feeding states, asking prices remain very elusive. Packer inquiries could continue to improve as the day progresses. It is possible that trade volume could be delayed until tomorrow. Estimated cattle slaughter is 109,000 head, up 4,000 on the week and down 6,000 on the year. Cash hogs closed lower with a light negotiated run. Barrows and gilts at the National Daily Direct were 56 cents lower with an average weighted price of 97.19 at Iowa. Minnesota down 51 at 97.35 and the Western Corn Belt 42 lower at 97.35. Estimated hog slaughter was 483,000 head. I'm Kellen Habekin for Brownfield.
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0: John Teschen coming up. If you need to do your best under pressure, is it better to just go for it without thinking too much, or should you go slowly and consider each action? I have the answer for you next in today's Intelligence for Your Life Minute.
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0: So when the pressure's on and you need to perform your best, what do you normally do? Slow down and take your time to make sure you get things right? Or do you step up and just do it with no hesitation? Well, in a study involving skilled golfers, the ones who putted quickly often performed better, meaning if your goal is to avoid choking under pressure, the less thinking, the better. The reason? According to Boston University, once we've mastered a skill, we have more brain activity in the cerebellum, which controls lightning-fast automated actions. Once the cerebellum takes over, it's best to get out of its way or risk overthinking, which is when choking happens. How about that? Bottom line, to avoid choking under pressure, practice as much as possible, but when the time comes, you just go for it. I'm John Tesh with today's Intelligence for Your Life Minute.
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9: 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He is a 2017 Walk-On High School graduate and an Eagle Scout with the Boy Scout Troop 64 in Walk-On. 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
10: Here's your river forecast. Sunshine mixed with clouds at times this afternoon, with a slight chance for scattered thunderstorms. High temperatures reach up to 72, winds out of the northwest 8 to 15 miles an hour. Slight chance for scattered thunderstorms tonight, lows level off around 51, mainly clear skies. I'm meteorologist Derek Height on 94.9 and 99.1 The River. Right now, 7.
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8: Here's your River Forecast. Lows dip down to about 51 tonight under mainly clear skies with a slight chance for scattered storms. Winds out of the northwest, 5 to 10 miles an hour. Mainly sunny skies again tomorrow. Chance of thunderstorms. High temperatures reach up to 74. Chance for storms tomorrow night. Lows level off around 54. I'm meteorologist Derek Height on 94.9 and 99.1 The River. Right now, it's 72 degrees.
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0: 94.9 99 won the river. This is interesting. A homeowner in Portland, Oregon is tired of someone dumping tires on his property. The owner, who recently bought the land, says every time he goes to check on it, he sees more and more discarded tires that have been dumped there. The pile of tires has grown to several feet high, and he still has absolutely no clue who's responsible. Authorities are investigating, but because the dumping happened on private land, there's limited help available for cleanup. Neighbors are concerned about safety risks, especially the potential for fires. Officials say illegal tire dumping is a wider issue in the Portland area. With thousands of tires collected from public spaces each year. Meanwhile, the homeowner has started an online fundraiser saying the cost of removal is too high to handle alone and is asking for help restoring the property. Yes, very overtired.
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5: Here's your river forecast. Lows dip down to about 51 tonight under mainly clear skies with a slight chance for scattered storms. Winds out of the northwest, 5 to 10 miles an hour. Mainly sunny skies again tomorrow. Chance of thunderstorms. High temperatures reach up to 74. Chance for storms tomorrow night. Lowest level off around 54. I'm meteorologist Derek Hite on 94.9 and 99.1 The River. Right now, it's 72 degrees.
6: The water is always smooth on the river. 94.9 and 99.1 FM and 100.5 HD2.

That's Stephen Bishop on the river. And a couple wacky facts for you. Did you know 40% of people say blue is their favorite color? And cows have best friends.

0: I'm Dar Danielson. Governor Kim Reynolds has issued a disaster proclamation for Cass and Decatur counties in response to severe weather that started on June 5th. The proclamation allows state resources to be utilized to respond and to recover. Also opens up the Iowa Individual Assistance Grant Program and Disaster Case Advocacy Program for people in those counties. The governor says the two companies hired to manage state government computer networks will not have access to your personal data.
1: Even when it came to like the HIPAA data, we've got a form that you have to sign that you can't release any of the information.
0: Reynolds announced that Amazon Web Services will move all state government computer networks to the internet. State Board of Education has approved emergency rules to allow eighth graders to play in any high school sport. Board's attorney Thomas Mays says the rule requiring high school athletes to take at least four courses and pass them all will not apply to those eighth graders.
2: Because eighth grade is different.
0: The emergency rules take effect August 1st. Radio Iowa, I'm Dar Danielson.
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5: With this information update, I'm Darren Swenson. Preston woman was injured in a car versus semi accident which occurred Wednesday afternoon in Fillmore County. Minnesota State Patrol says 76-year-old Vicki Jo Lynch was transported to St. Mary's Hospital in Rochester with non-life-threatening injuries. Authorities say shortly after 1:30, a vehicle driven by Lynch collided with a semi driven by 45-year-old Jeremy Dean Wolf of Nashua at the intersection of Highway 44 and Fillmore County Road 28. Wolf was uninjured in the accident. With this information update, I'm Darren Swenson.
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7: Here's your river forecast. Lows dip down to about 51 tonight under mainly clear skies with a slight chance for scattered storms. Winds out of the northwest, 5 to 10 miles an hour. Mainly sunny skies again tomorrow. Chance of thunderstorms. High temperatures reach up to 74. Chance for storms tomorrow night. Lows level off around 54. I'm meteorologist Derek Hite on 94.9 and 99.1 The River. Right now, 70.
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8: Here's your river forecast. Lows dip down to about 51 tonight under mainly clear skies with a slight chance for scattered storms. Winds out of the northwest, 5 to 10 miles an hour. Mainly sunny skies again tomorrow. Chance of thunderstorms. High temperatures reach up to 74. Chance for storms tomorrow night. Lowest level off around 54. I'm meteorologist Derek Height on 94.9 and 99.1 The River. Right now, 70.

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7: Here's your river forecast. Lows dip down to about 51 tonight under mainly clear skies with a slight chance for scattered storms. Winds out of the northwest, 5 to 10 miles an hour. Mainly sunny skies again tomorrow. Chance of thunderstorms. High temperatures reach up to 74. Chance for storms tomorrow night. Lows level off around 54. I'm meteorologist Derek Height on 94.9 and 99.1 The River. Currently, it's 70 degrees.
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From New Albany, from Shooky Fink Field, Upper Iowa Conference Small Division Baseball, the leaders of the Small Division, Keihai, hosting South Winneshiek in what should be a dandy of a baseball game here tonight, folks. A lot of tradition on the field here tonight. If Keihai can win this game, then they will tie South Winneshiek for the top in the Upper Iowa Conference Small School Division. If South Winneshiek wins, they will move into a two-game lead over the Keyhawks here as we're now on the downhill side of the regular season in Iowa High School baseball. Keihai hosting South Winn in a game that's going to be brought to you by both sponsors from Lansing, New Albany, Al-McKee County, and also we will have plenty of South Winn sponsors. So here we go. We'll go through the Keihai sponsors first, then a little bit later in my pregame, I'll go through the South Winn sponsors, and then throughout the game, we'll go through partial lists of each. So here we go with our Keihai sponsors. 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Red Geranium would like to remind you that Sunday is Father's Day. Paint Creek Crop Protection Services, that's Cody Mathis, Tri-State Plumbing and Heating, Crink Brothers Savings Bank, and TJ Hunter's Banquet Hall and the Tiki Bar. 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The Warriors come into this game leading the Upper Iowa Conference Small School Division with a 10-0 record. They're undefeated on the season with a record of 15 wins and no losses. Their head coach, of course, is the veteran head coach, Alex Smith, assisted by Shane Halligan, Carter Wenhold, and Justin Iser. Last time they played was last night. They've got a good, strong week of baseball going on here. They defeated Waukon in a really good game last night, 6-5. They scored 4 in the third and then pushed the game winner across in the bottom of the seventh. After Waukon had tied it in the top of the seventh, South Winn won it in the bottom of the seventh by a score of 6-5. They also played Decorah on Tuesday night in Calmer and won that game by a score of 10-7, scoring 5 in the fifth and 5 in the sixth to come from behind and get a win over the Vikings. Taking on the Hawks here tonight. And then on Saturday, they're traveling out to Western Iowa. They're going to go to Coon Rapids.

and Tease Cutter hitting .391. Those have been their leading hitters on the season so far for the South Winneshiek Warriors. The Keyhawks, of course, are coached by Jim Moss, assisted by Andrew Calzrud, Jeff Cota, and Quinn Brennan. We were talking before the game. The game they had a JV game prior to the varsity game. South Winneshiek won that game by a score of 3-1 in five innings. Key, I never had a first base coach, and we were talking off the air, some of us, and when Key JV coach Quinn Brennan makes it up to his eternal reward, which we hope is a long time yet, and he runs into Mr. Schultz up there, he'll be doing laps for not ever having a first base coach. That's kind of a cardinal sin of baseball, isn't it, Jason Crane? Not having a first base coach, that's kind of a cardinal sin, isn't it? Yeah, he's probably got to do some atonement for that. But anyway, Jim Moss, assisted by Andrew Calzrud, Jeff Cota, and Quinn Brennan, the Keyhawks are 9-1 in the league, one game behind the Warriors. They are 12-10 overall. They always play a very challenging schedule, and that theme continues. They were in Bettendorf last weekend. Last time they played was last night, June 17th, and they defeated North Fayette Valley by a score of 12-2. They're playing their best ball of the year. They won their last five of their last seven games. As we said, they're playing their best ball of the year. The Keyhawks will be at Osage on Saturday for an 11 a.m. doubleheader with the Osage Green Devils. They like to keep busy. They play a lot of baseball, and we've seen Jim Moss's team this season has come a long way from what we saw early in the year to what we saw last week when we had them on the air. They've grown by leaps and bounds, and a win tonight would tie them for the lead in the Upper Iowa Conference Small School Division with the South Winneshiek Warriors. Brody Fine has been their leading man offensively this year, batting .386 with a homer and 16 RBIs, six doubles for Brody. Ivy Matil, .378, a homer and nine RBIs. Jackson Darling, .306, two homers and 21 RBIs. And Tanner Trundle batting .344. Trey Cota with 11 stolen bases, the same for Trundle. And their top pitcher so far have been Trey Cota and Kyle Moss. 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Warriors tonight going with Jordan Eink leading off, and he's playing center field. Batting second will be Braden Todd, and he will be the Warrior pitcher. Hitting third and playing left field, Carson Streeter. Cleanup man is Eric Grieve, their right fielder. Batting fifth doing the catching, Jamie Zweibomber. Batting in the sixth position, third baseman Hayden Teescutter. Batting seventh and playing second base, Sid Hesse. Hitting eighth, the designated hitter, Caden Meyer, and he will be batting for number 10, the first baseman, William Temp. And the shortstop batting ninth is Carver Wenhold, so it's Eink, Todd, Streeter, Grieve, Zweibomber, Teescutter, Hesse, Meyer batting for Temp and Wenhold. Those are the Southwind Warriors here on this beautiful evening, June 18th. 2026. If you've never been to New Albany for a baseball game or a softball game for that matter, you should get up here sometime because you won't find a much better setting. Gorgeous night, gorgeous place to play. We're

We're glad to have you wherever you are, Northeast Iowa, Southeast Minnesota, Southwest Wisconsin, tuning in to this game between the Keyhawks and the Warriors. The coaches and the umpires are done discussing the ground rules, exchanging their lineup cards. So in just a few minutes, we'll be ready to go here. Keyhigh lineup going to be brought to you by Jason Droppy at T.J. Hunter's Banquet Hall and the Tiki Bar in Lansing, Iowa. Hawks will lead off with number 27, their center fielder, Trey Cota. Hitting second and playing at shortstop is Tanner Trundle. Brody Fion is the catcher, and he will bat third. Jackson Darling, the designated hitter, bats cleanup. He's hitting for the first baseman, Connor Winters. Batting fifth at third base is Eli Schobert. Hitting sixth and playing second base, Irie Mattil. Noah Conley bats seventh. He plays right field. Kyle Moss is the pitcher. He's batting eighth. And Justin Wagner is batting ninth, and he is playing in left field. So the Hawks going with Cota, Trundle, Fion, Darling for Winters, Schobert, Mattil, Conley, Moss, and Wagner. Getting some, we're honoring, looks like it might be Little League night here at Shookey Fink Field in New Albany. We got a lot of Lansing Mudcats and New Albany Indians in their uniforms, taking the field right now. Always good to see. And they're going to line up, and they're going to make a shoot, going to make a tunnel for the Keyhawks when they get introduced. When the Keyhawks starting lineup gets introduced, so the Keyhawks and the Warriors here tonight from New Albany on a gorgeous night for baseball. This game being brought to you in part by these South Winneseek sponsors. I got them. Don't worry. Don't worry, folks. They're here somewhere. The pile gets bigger every time Pat O'Shea sends out more sponsors. That's okay. It's good. It's great without these small businesses sponsoring these high school sports. We couldn't have these broadcasts for you on 99.1 The River, 94.9 FM, RiverRadioFM.com. Don't forget Randy. We'll be on the air again tomorrow night. Randy was supposed to be on the air at 5 o'clock tonight, but he arrived at the site, North Fed Valley. The schedule said it was going to be a 5 p.m. varsity softball contest. When we made the schedule early in the year, that's what it said. He double-checked it. He gets there, and they decided to play the varsity game at 7 o'clock. So I'm going to be on the air tonight with South Wynn at Keyhigh in baseball. And Randy's going to be on the air tomorrow night. It's going to be Waverly Shell Rock at South Winneseek in softball, and that'll be about a 7 o'clock start. Randy be back on the air tomorrow night for you. Game, as we said, being brought to you in part by these South Winneseek sponsors, Don Anderson Insurance, Green Lawn Lawn Care, Chuck's Service in Austin, K Company Ag, your pioneer dealer, Citizen Savings Bank in Fort Atkinson, Spillville, and Protovin. 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